0: team. Big huddle over there. They just broke it down. It looks like we might be ready to play some football here in just a moment. Remember, when we do get started again, it will be an extra point attempt for Herbert Hoover.
1: Yeah, because David Robinson just scored a touchdown right before that injury, right as it was happening. Robinson scored his second touchdown of the young game to give the Huskies this 13-3 lead. On to attempt the point after will be Jackson Chandler, the sophomore kicker for the Huskies. Try and put the Herbert Hoover Huskies up by 11 points with 6:37 remaining in the second quarter. And obviously, our thoughts and our prayers with the Rhodes family and with that young man, Jared Rhodes, who was seriously injured here midway through the second quarter of this football game. The holder for the Huskies will be Cameron Bradley. Jackson Chandler is on the field, ready for the point after. Whistle is blown, and Chandler will take his step off to the left and prepare to boot this one into the air. Snap back, and there's some trouble with the snap as Bradley has to scoop it up. He'll run it into the end zone for a two-point conversion. Well, there was a bad snap on that point after attempt, and when life gives you lemons, you make lemonade. Well, Cameron Bradley said, well, I can't get this down before the Polar Bears are going to converge on me, so I may as well take off and run. He bounced off to the left and went into the end zone for two.
0: Now, you said it, Jack. When life gives you lemon, make lemonade. Lemons, make lemonade. When life gives you a bad snap on an extra point, run for your life. And it worked out well there. A two-point conversion on the board for the Huskies after that long delay. Still 6:37 to go here, but Hoover in the lead, 15-3 now, just before halftime.
1: So two drives, two scores for the Huskies, and a cherry on top. They're able to get a two-point conversion rather than the conventional PAT. If you tell Coach Joey Fields, hey, you're going to get two rather than one, I think he'll take that every single time. So Fairmont Senior Polar Bears are going to have their third drive. And, Tom, so far they have been struggling with penalties, both offensively and defensively, which has really inhibited their ability to put points on the board and keep the Huskies from putting points on the board on their end.
0: Yeah, Herbert Hoover's absolutely made the most of their opportunities. There just have not been a whole lot of them so far. But the other side, as you mentioned, Fairmont Senior ate up a lot of the clock during the actual game time we've seen so far and do not have a whole lot to show for it. A big reason, those penalties just kept propping up. You know, they started the second quarter first and goal inside the 5-yard line and came away with just 3 points, the only 3 points they have tonight. It's been that kind of game so far for Fairmont Senior.
1: Jackson Chandler sends it away for the Huskies. Ball taken by Lennox Williams at his own 13. He's off and running. A flag is thrown as he returns it across his own 25, where he's dropped at the 26-yard line. But the Polar Bears may be backed up even more so than that, with 6:32 to go in the second quarter. 15-3, Herbert Hoover leads Fairmont Senior. Officiating crew sorting this out. Flag was thrown and landed at the Fairmont Senior 29-yard line. The penalty will be going against the Polar Bears, and it will back them up even more.
0: Well, we got a moment here, Jack. I want to thank the crew here at Herbert Hoover, Principal Mike Kelly, Athletic Director Richard Parsons. Mentioned in the pregame, this is our third season as the voice of the Huskies here on 96.1 KWS, and they treat us like gold here. It's been a great experience for me, and Jack, I'm glad you get to experience it too, man. We have a lot of fun around here. They treat us really well. It's a great situation up here at Herbert Hoover for football.
1: Yes, fantastic hospitality. First down and 10 at the 16-yard line for Fairmont Senior. As Smith takes the snap, and he takes a shot deep down the left hash mark. He was going for Elijah Holmes. The speedster was breaking free. If the two, Smith and Holmes, had managed to connect on that, that would have potentially been a touchdown.
0: Yeah, it tells you a little bit about the arm strength of Smith. You know, Holmes was not slow on that play, and Smith's still able to overthrow him. Got to give a partial credit at least to David Robinson there, chipping Holmes at the line of scrimmage and kind of throwing that timing off just enough, and they're able to not connect on that one, bring up second down.
1: Second down and 10 from the Fairmont Senior 16-yard line. The ball spotted on the right hash mark. Shotgun formation as Anthony Smith is joined by Christian Rapchak in the backfield. Two receivers to either side of the formation. Snap back to Smith. He checks it down to Rapchak. He's immediately met and dropped for a no gain. That'll bring up third down and 10. Nothing doing on that check down to Rapchak.
0: Yeah, a pack of Huskies in on the tackle, and what do you know, number 9, Ty Mullins, comes out of the pocket.

0: Kyle has mentioned earlier, just a guy that maybe doesn't look the part like he's going to go out there and fly around and do what he does, but I'll be darned, you look up number 9 for Hoover out there right near the ball, just a nose for the ball. He is always around the play, always involved, great football player.
1: 10 yards to get on this third down for Fairmont Senior, inside of 6 minutes to go in the opening half. Shotgun snap to Smith. He fires to the left sideline, and a miscommunication with his target, Dominic Trotta, who just stopped short as the ball was nearly picked off by a Husky. It goes as an incompletion and a three and out very quickly for the Polar Bears, and that'll put this very potent Huskies offense right back out on the field.
0: Yeah, nice defensive play by Ty Mullins on the near breakup there. As you said, a little bit of a miscommunication. They ran the wheel route, but stopped it, like cut it short, and the ball just kind of missed there to bring up fourth down. And with 5:43 to go in the half here, you got to think Herbert Hoover's really, really, really going to try to score, because remember, the Huskies get the ball out of the second half. You can go here and get a 2-for-1 and maybe start to think about putting this to bed.
1: Matthew Blasher kicks it from his own 5-yard line. He gets a favorable bounce across midfield. The ball will end up at the Herbert Hoover 41-yard line. The Huskies will start their third drive of the ball game in good field position. So far, they've been 2-for-2, and the solid recipe thus far, Tom, has been to give the ball to number 1, David Robinson.
0: Yeah, there's maybe, you know, there's hard jobs, there's easy jobs, and then there's jobs where you don't got to put a whole lot of thought into it. And I'm not knocking on the Herbert Hoover coaching staff, but there ain't a whole lot of thought going in to hand it to David Robinson right now the way he's playing. I would ride that one out right now. But we've also seen Peyton Grigsby turn up with his legs a little bit. We've had a couple designed quarterback runs. He's had a couple where he's been forced out of the pocket and had to take off. And he's looked good and comfortable with the ball in his hands. Last season this time, he made those runs, but he did not look comfortable out there. He looks to be firmly in control. You wondered last year how Grigsby could come in and really take control of this team as the quarterback and make it his own. And at times, you kind of saw a little bit of a struggle. You know, he was a young guy, a sophomore on that team with a whole bunch of veteran seniors. As the junior with a year of experience under his belt in this program, this is his team right now.
1: Grigsby takes the snap in the shotgun, hands it off to Takai Porter. He bounces out of the left side. He's on the move, sheds the defender and the football, but he quickly pounces back on it. At the 49-yard line, he had well over a first down, but as he shedded the defender, he lost control of the football. It goes as an 18-yard gain, but could have been a change of possession.
0: Yeah, Holmes got a hand in there. He was being shedded at the time, but smacked at the ball and was able to knock it out of Porter's hand. Unfortunately for Holmes, he was being shedded at the time, so he was tossed away from the play. Porter was able to pick it back up. First down Huskies right at midfield.
1: They spotted at the Herbert Hoover 49-yard line. Shotgun snap to Grigsby. He rolls off to the right, and he's just going to tuck it and run. He crosses midfield, bounces towards the Fairmont senior sideline, and picks up a solid chunk of yardage.
0: Yeah, call it a gain of about 6 there on the carry for Peyton Grigsby. And, you know, for all the talk preseason about all these weapons, all these incoming players that Herbert Hoover's got, sure, we've seen a lot of David Robinson, but they haven't had to go too deep in the playbook so far, Jack. It's been a lot of very simple, like nothing too complicated. Just take it easy, do what you know, and execute it. And Herbert Hoover has passed all of those tests so far.
1: Grigsby with a screen pass to Lance Williams Jr., his second grab of the game. He's dropped after a gain of 2 yards. The junior Williams picks up a couple, and that brings up third down and 2 with 4:50 and counting remaining in the second quarter. It's 15-3 Herbert Hoover. Ball spotted at the left hash. 3 men in the backfield. Grigsby joined by Robinson and Porter. Grigsby hands it off to Porter. He bounces through the middle of the field. He bounces out to the right. He's on the move. He's got a first down and more across the 30-yard line, across the 25, inside the 20. 15, 10, 5, end zone, touchdown, Takai Porter.
0: Wow.
1: The Huskies, 3 drives and 3 touchdowns. They go up 21-3 with 4:23 to go in the opening half.
0: You know, there were 4 or 5 times on that run where it looked like Takai Porter could have gone out of bounds or was going to get tackled by 2 players coming from different directions. I counted at least 3 stop and starts before he was able to get right through and score that touchdown, 43 yards to the house for Takai Porter. We talked about it. Herbert Hoover is going to try to get another touchdown before the break here. The way they're playing, they might be able to get the ball back and go for another here before halftime.
1: The point after from Jackson Chandler is up and good, and Herbert Hoover has taken a commanding lead with 4 minutes and 20.

0: 3 seconds remaining in the opening half. The Huskies lead 22-3. We'll be back with more here from Elkview after this. 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
1: Here's the deal. 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
0: Welcome back to Husky Stadium in Elkview, West Virginia. Jackson Chandler with a line drive kickoff, booted by the Polar Bears and eventually recovered at their own 25-yard line. And Jack Carlson along with Tom Bragg here from Husky Stadium. Herbert Hoover has taken a 22-3 lead over Fairmont Senior in a top four matchup in the preseason rankings. So far, the Huskies have been very dominant.
5: Yeah, Herbert Hoover playing almost with midseason form right now, just disciplined. You're not seeing a lot of blown plays or guys running the wrong routes or guys who don't know who to block or penalties on both sides, and you're seeing all of those things from Fairmont Senior right now. And when you're doing that against a good team like Herbert Hoover, it doesn't matter if it's week one or the state championship game, it's not going to go well for you. 22-3 here as we close in on halftime.
0: Penalty marker thrown on the near side at the 27-yard line before the Polar Bears could run this first play from scrimmage this drive. It'll be a flag against Herbert Hoover and will advance the football 5 yards. Makes it first down and five at the Fairmont Senior 31-yard line. 4:20 to go in the opening half. Huskies lead the Polar Bears 22-3. Shotgun formation. Fake snap there from Smith, trying to get the Huskies offside. Rapchak joins Smith in the backfield. Snap goes to Smith. He bounces out. He's swarmed by two Huskies, including Cedric Coping on the scene, alongside Cameron Bradley on the tackle.
5: Yeah, a couple of the newer faces to this starting group, the guys that are getting a lot of reps here in the first game for Herbert Hoover. And as we were just talking about, every test, every box you're looking to check right now for Herbert Hoover, the tests are getting passed, the boxes are getting checked. They just have all the momentum. Things are going exactly to plan for Joey Fields right now.
0: Smith loses two on that quarterback keeper. Brings up second down and seven. Fairmont Senior 29-yard line, 3:40 to go in the opening half. Smith in the gun, takes the snap, looking for an option. He fires to the left sideline, overthrows his target, Trotta. That pass was batted away by Teray Rush. He got a paw on it. Incompletion brings up third down and seven with 3:30 to go in the second quarter from the Fairmont Senior 29-yard line.
5: And looks like Holmes down with a cramp here just near the inside the 45-yard line near the midfield logo. They're going to take a break and try to stretch him out here. 3:30 to go in the first half. Herbert Hoover with a big lead, 22-3 on the visiting Fairmont Senior Polar Bears.
0: It will be third down and seven when we do return to play, but we'll take a quick break here while Elijah Holmes

0: here while Elijah Holmes receives some medical attention down below on the field. We'll be back with more here from Elkview after this on 96.1 KWS.
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0: Husky Stadium in Elkview, West Virginia. Jack Carlson along with Tom Bragg. As the Polar Bears, coming up after this injury timeout, face a third down and seven that may well determine whether they stay in this ball game. They're on the ropes right now. Herbert Hoover leads Fairmont Senior 22-3. And Tom, lots of other action going on here within the ranks, and obviously these two teams projected high in the preseason polls within the state as well.
1: Yeah, you mentioned those preseason polls. Week one, good time to take a look and just kind of take stock of where everyone's at to start the season. Starting class 4A Metro News Power Rankings for week one. The number one team, Morgantown High School, the defending state champions, on the road at Parkersburg tonight. Martinsburg Bulldogs, number two in the state. Huntington High, number three in class 4A. GW, George Washington, right here in Charleston, the number four team in the preseason or week one power rankings. University High out of Morgantown is number five. Spring Mills is number six. Jefferson at seven. Wheeling Park is at eight. Musselman is at nine. And Woodrow Wilson is at 10. Also receiving votes in 4A in the first poll. Parkersburg South, Cabell Midland, Washington, and Oak Hill. But the one near and dear to our hearts here, class AAA. Of course, we mentioned this a top four matchup, number three versus number four. Bridgeport starting the season at number one. The Indians were a problem for a lot of people for many years, always a threat to be in the state championship hunt. In there again, defending state champion Princeton is at number two. Of course, we mentioned Herbert Hoover is three. Fairmont Senior is four. And Chapmanville is five. Back half of that AAA top ten. Number six, North Marion. Number seven, Spring Valley. Of course, South Charleston coming in at number eight. Big win against Nitro last night. Turned a lot of heads. Nitro at number nine. Got to figure that's probably not going to be the case next week after a 60-point loss against rival South Charleston. Rounding out the top ten in AAA, number 10 is Winfield. Also receiving votes in AAA, Robert C. Byrd, Elkins, Greenbrier East, Kaiser, Shady Spring, Capital, John Marshall, and Nicholas County.
0: And in all fairness to Fairmont Senior, of course, right now things are not necessarily going swimmingly. They're down 22-3, but this is a team that has undergone a lot of change since they last played. They lost their top four receivers to either graduation or transfers. We made mention of it in the pregame, but it's only fair to say their top three receivers were lost to graduation, and then Rudy Carrillo transferred to Morgantown. So a lot of fresh faces in that unit, and so far it hasn't necessarily gone as well as they would have hoped, and
1: No. They've
0: had a lot of penalties, which may be an indicator of this team trying to gel together with a lot of fresh faces.
1: Yeah, certainly I think that is the case, and you use that word gel. We're just not seeing it yet from Fairmont Senior. And as I mentioned, this is a proud program, a strong coaching staff. I know Mark Sampson's only in his second year as a head coach, but he's been around this program a long time. That's a sports town, a football town. If Fairmont Senior is down, they're not going to be down long. I don't know that they're necessarily down, though. I think what we've seen from Herbert Hoover so far, you know, when Hoover is clicking like this, they're going to beat a lot of teams, a lot of good teams. So nothing to hang your head about for Fairmont Senior through almost two quarters. Just 22-3, not out of this ball game, but kind of flirting with disaster right now going into the break.
0: Very big third down upcoming for the Polar Bears. Shotgun snap to Smith, and he's quickly pressured. He has to fire it out of the pocket. No receiver was in the area. The Herbert Hoover staff is frantically motioning for an intentional grounding. The pressure got on Smith in an instant. And when I say an instant, I mean one instant.
1: Oh, yeah. There was just a free run from both ends on Smith. Had to get the ball out of there. It looked like he was still between the tackles to me. It looked like it ticked all of the boxes that you go through to meet the intentional grounding criteria. But I'm not an official, so.
0: There is a flag down on the field at the near side at the 32-yard line, so they may be given this flag to the Huskies. Now, Joey Field getting an explanation.
1: Okay.
0: He doesn't seem the happiest at it, so maybe they're picking up the flag, and that is what they're going to do. They're just going to call it a straight incompletion. Brings up fourth down and seven, and Fairmont Senior will punt. Matthew Blasher will send it away. A high spiraling kick bounces inside of Herbert Hoover territory at the 31-yard line and goes out of bounds. That's where the Huskies will begin their fourth drive of the ball game. Tom, things are going gangbusters for Herbert Hoover right now. Their defense is playing well, and they're 3-for-3 in terms of drives and scores.
1: Yeah, if you think after Porter's long 43-yard touchdown on the last drive, Fairmont Senior trying to keep the ball out of his hands, look no further than that punt. They kicked it as far away from him as they possibly could. They wanted that ball out of bounds. They wanted no part of him with the ball in the open field right now.
0: All three touchdowns for Herbert Hoover have been on the ground, two from David Robinson.

0: one from Tekai Porter. It's 22-3 with 3:20 to go in the second quarter. First and 10 for the Huskies. Whistle down below. Official's timeout. It will be a first down and 10 for Herbert Hoover from their own 31-yard line, trying to tack on another score before the end of the half. Peyton Grigsby has been the maestro of the orchestra so far. He's been doing it with his legs as well, obviously, but he's had Robinson and Porter get into the mix as well with just tremendous speed, and they've showcased it.
1: And we've seen timely catches from guys like Lance Williams getting involved too, so lots of people to spread the ball around here for Grigsby.
0: Grigsby, three-step drop. He's pressured, and he's going to be dropped deep inside his own territory. He didn't sense the pressure until it was too late. He tried to sidestep several polar bears, but he's dropped inside his own 20, and that is a loss of 11 yards on the sack by Fairmont Senior. Exactly what the doctor ordered if you're Coach Sampson trying to get this Hoover offense off the field.
1: Yeah, Sampson and the polar bears dialed up some pressure there up front. And a good job on the back end with the coverage. No one opened downfield. Grigsby went to his first read, and it wasn't there. He did not have time to get to his second read as the Polar Bears were in his face.
0: 2:40 and ticking remaining in the second quarter. 22-3, Herbert Hoover leads. Second down and 21 facing the Huskies. Two officials conversing right now. An issue with the play clock. That gets reset to 25.
1: Tell you, great crowd here at Husky Stadium, opening night of the 2026 high school football season in West Virginia. First Friday, almost feels like a holiday. Of course, on all those Metro News affiliates around the state, we'll have Dave and Fred on game night tonight. Looking forward to that, not just as on this end of it where we get to call and talk to those guys, but man, I listen to game night every day. It's like the Bible for high school football. You want to know what's going on around the state? Tune into game night.
0: Tekai Porter goes in motion from right to left as Grigsby takes the snap. A free rush on him. He checks it down to Porter. He has some space to go. Porter across the 30, moves across the 35 down to the 38-yard line. A solid pickup on that check down. He gets 18 yards of chunk yardage on second down and 21. Quickly makes it third down in just three.
1: Yeah, big shot in the arm there for Herbert Hoover as they try to hustle down the field and pack some more points in here before the break. Remember, Huskies get the ball to start the second half. They lead 22-3 right now. You think any sort of points here and you come out and get a touchdown at a halftime, start thinking about, maybe not next week, but start thinking about some rotations here.
0: Grigsby checks out. May have a direct snap situation for David Robinson, who lines up in the gun. He takes the snap, and he'll charge forward right through the line across the 40-yard line. He has enough for the first down to the 44-yard line. That's the second time they've broken that out on a third down and three, Tom. Might be something we'll see all season long, David Robinson getting direct snaps when you need a first down.
1: Yeah, get the ball in the hands of your playmakers. What better way? Just snap it right to them. And it's very deliberate. There is no subtlety to it at all. David Robinson's lining up back there in that position. It's going to be a direct snap to him. I'm interested to see when they pull the string and go somewhere else on that.
0: Grigsby takes the shotgun snap. He's got a wide open man on the near side. That's Teray Rush. He makes the catch at the 22. He bounces inside the red zone. He's going towards the end zone, and he's in there for the touchdown. Teray Rush caught the ball at the 22-yard line. And he deked out a couple of Fairmont senior defenders and found his way into the end zone for a 57-yard touchdown. Grigsby connects for his first touchdown pass of the season. Herbert Hoover leads 28-3 with a minute 28 to go in the second quarter. Four drives, Tom, and four touchdowns.
1: Yeah, first time we've really seen Grigsby go down the field with the ball. Found a wide open Teray Rush. Caught the ball in between the defensive backs and the safety. Still had some work to do. Looked one of those situations. He might just turn on the jets there. Very similar to Porter on their last touchdown. He had some moves in store for those defensive backfield guys. Got through them. Scored a nice touchdown. Herbert Hoover in complete control right now. It's 29-3.
0: Chandler converts the extra point, and it is 29-3, as Tom mentioned, with a minute 28 to go. In the second quarter, Herbert Hoover has been very impressive so far in this one. We're going to step aside for 30 seconds and be back with more here from Elkview. It's 29-3, Herbert Hoover. 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
1: Welcome back to Husky Stadium in Elkview, West Virginia. Jack Carlson along with Tom Bragg. The Herbert Hoover Huskies having their way with Fairmont Senior. It's 29-3 with a minute and a half to go in the first half. Jackson Chandler sends it away on the kickoff. On the return for Fairmont Senior, it's Lennox Williams, and he's dropped inside his own 15-yard line. A minimal return there. They'll spot him at the 12-yard line. He tried to make something out of nothing on that kickoff. And it's going to be a long way to go for Fairmont Senior if they want to put points on the board before half.
2: Yeah, great special teams play there by the junior Cody Redmond, a 5'11", 160-pound Herbert Hoover Husky. He lines up at running back and outside linebacker, but showing up on special teams there. We've seen some pretty decent returns from Fairmont Senior so far. If there is a silver lining in this first half, they haven't had terrible field position coming off of these kickoffs, but Redmond there to really shut things down and really put the hammer on Fairmont Senior here. And 1:20 to go in the half. They're backed up to start this one at their own 12.
1: First down and 10, as Tom mentioned, at their own 12-yard line for Fairmont Senior. Trips left, single receiver right, shotgun formation. Smith takes the snap, hands it off, and there goes Barksdale. He goes across the 15-yard line to about the 18, where he's dropped by a pair of Huskies. A 6-yard pickup brings up second down and 4 with a minute 15 to go. In the second quarter, 29-3, Herbert Hoover leads Fairmont Senior. There's a flag down on the field at the 15-yard line. We'll see if that gain of 6 comes back. The Huskies defensively have been advantageous with these mistakes that Fairmont Senior has made, and that is a holding penalty against the Polar Bears. That will back them up from their own 12 inside their own 10-yard line back to the 6. Goes half the distance to the goal.
2: Just the second penalty of the quarter against Fairmont Senior, but their 6th overall here tonight. Cleaned it up a little bit here as we close in on halftime, but that's something that has really bitten Fairmont Senior at the worst times possible tonight.
1: They're going to actually move it up to the 8-yard line. Brings up first down and 14 with a minute 4 and counting to go in the second quarter. In the gun, Smith takes the snap, fires across the middle, and it's dropped by his receiver, Dominic Trotta. That's a couple of drops from Trotta tonight.
2: And that one a little bit out in front of him, but you hear the old school coaches in your head saying, well, if you can get your hands on it, you got to catch it. That was going to be a real tough catch, but he did get his hands on it.
1: That stops the clock at 57 seconds to go in the second quarter. Second down and 14 from the Fairmont Senior 8-yard line. Triple receivers to the left, single receiver right. Shotgun formation for Anthony Smith. He's joined by Isaac Barksdale in the backfield. Barksdale lines up to Smith's right, now shifts over to his left. Smith takes the snap, hands it off to Barksdale, and the Huskies sniffed it out right away. An immediate drop in the backfield. That was
2: Colton Tawney, one of the veteran members of this Herbert Hoover defense, a name we called it a lot last year. Showing up big here tonight. I don't know that he faced any sort of resistance as he broke through the line.
1: That was instantaneous, Tom. He was right on Barksdale. He sniffed it out right away and brings up third down and 17 from the Fairmont Senior 5-yard line with about a 13-second differential between play clock and game clock. You wonder whether the Polar Bears might just want to take this to half and regroup. 18 seconds to go in the quarter, 3 seconds on the play clock. Smith takes the snap. He charges up the middle right down the right hash line. And he goes towards the 20. He's dropped before he makes it there, though. He's dropped at the 17-yard line. That looks as if it will be the final play of the first half. And it is. Herbert Hoover takes a 29-3 lead into the locker room at halftime. 4 first half drives and 4 touchdowns for the Huskies. 3 of those scores on the ground. And then Peyton Grigsby connected through the air with newcomer Teray Rush. It was an impressive all-around first half from the Huskies.
2: Yeah, just exactly what you wanted to see in the opening 2 quarters of the season if you're Joey Fields and the Herbert Hoover staff. Peyton Grigsby was exactly what he needed to be. They didn't ask him to do a whole lot, but looked good when he did finally start throwing the ball.

0: on the field, made good decisions with the ball, took a sack when there wasn't anything there, was able to move the ball on the ground with his feet, and also he was able to turn around and hand the ball to David Robinson. And man, that's a pretty good spot to be in if you're a quarterback. He's been blessed over the years with some pretty good guys. And remember, this is a reunion of sorts for them. 2 years ago, when Peyton Grigsby was a freshman at Capital, David Robinson was the running back. So this is not their first game together. And I think we're seeing that there is a little bit of a comfortable feeling with those two guys in the backfield together.
1: You also do have to give credit to this Herbert Hoover defense
0: yes.
1: in the opening half, holding this Fairmont senior team, which is full of potent options. They haven't necessarily shown it this evening, but make no mistake, this Polar Bear team is loaded with talent, and they were held to just 3 points in the opening 24 minutes.
0: Yeah, I think there's a lot of questions about the viability, the explosiveness, just how good this Fairmont senior offense is going to be this season. Again, and we mentioned it in the first half, I would pump the brakes on taking any sort of judgment about Fairmont senior out of this. Herbert Hoover is doing everything right now. That's a great team that we've seen so far in the first half. They're going to make a lot of teams look like this if they continue to play this way. Fairmont senior very well could still have a great season, but those first two quarters, probably ones they're going to want to forget when they're looking back at the highlights this year.
1: Absolutely, and if you're Herbert Hoover, you're throwing yourself into the fire. We talked with Coach Joey Fields prior to this game, and he wanted to challenge his team and see how they responded. Of course, two difficult scrimmages, Ironton, Ohio, and Morgantown, two teams that this Herbert Hoover team played in the preseason, and now they're doing it against a very high-quality program in Fairmont Senior here tonight. It's 29-3 at halftime. We're going to take a break and be back with more here from Husky Stadium in Elkview after this. 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
2: Welcome back inside Husky Stadium here in Elkview, West Virginia. It's halftime of the 2026 high school football season opener, and a good first half for the home crowd. Herbert Hoover leading, visiting Fairmont Senior, 29-3. Tom Bragg, Jack Carlson bringing you all the action tonight and all season long right here on 96.1 KWS. As we mentioned, Herbert Hoover out big here in the first half. Let's go back over some of the scoring plays and see how we got here. David Robinson Jr., the Capital transfer, Army bound after this season, opened things up at 7:24 in the first quarter with a 12-yard run. Jackson Chandler's kick was good. That made it 7-0. Fairmont Senior answered with a 26-yard field goal at the 11-12 mark in the second quarter and cut into that lead. It was 7-3, Herbert Hoover at that point, but we haven't seen any more points from Fairmont Senior, and we have seen several big plays from the Huskies since then. 6:37 in the second quarter, David Robinson got in the end zone for a second time, this time from 14 yards out. It was a Bradley two-point conversion on that one, but not the traditional way. A bad snap, and as we said, when life gives you lemons, you make lemonade, and when you get a bad snap as a holder on an extra point, you run for your life. Bradley did that. He was able to get in, made the score even more in favor of Herbert Hoover, and then it was Tekai Porter with an outstanding run, 43 yards around the right side. Looked like he could turn on the jets and just beat everybody. He wanted to dance through some people. Maybe not dance, but he wanted to put some moves on people, and he sure did. 43 yards to the house. Chandler's kick made it 22-3. And then not to be outdone, Peyton Grigsby to Teray Rush for a 43-yard touchdown of his own. Similar situation. Looked like he could try to go for the corner and beat him with speed. He wanted to cut back inside, put some moves on some guys, beat a couple defensive backs. He's into the end zone from 43 yards out. Chandler's kick makes it 29-3, and that's where we stand here at halftime.
3: A very impressive first half, and we're getting treated to the sounds of the Herbert Hoover Band down on the field. Tom and I are going to step aside and be back with more coverage coming up after this halftime break. It's 29-3. Herbert Hoover leads Fairmont Senior in the season opener at halftime from Elkview.
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5: I'm Alex Savario. The first preseason is over for number one overall pick Fernando Mendoza, and some of the rookie struggles continue as he took the field in the first quarter on Thursday in Vegas' preseason finale against the Niners.
6: Trey Tucker to the right. Fernando's going to throw again. He's going to attack down the middle. Intercepted by the 49ers on a deflection. On a deflection, ball was on the hands of Naylor. It was deflected along the way. Berthune with the interception, and the Raiders go out here. That was a tip ball.
5: Raider Nation Radio 920 AM. Mendoza with his second pick of the preseason, went 7 of 14, 57 yards, and the pick. Kirk Cousins 8 for 11, 51 yards, but the Niners got 6 Eddie Pinheiro field goals, including one from 59 yards away, to beat the Raiders 18-12. Raiders head coach Clint Kubiak on Mendoza's performance in his final preseason game.
7: Overall, offensively, we didn't score at all, so we didn't help the team get victories. You know, I think he has a pick, but I think it was a drop ball. You know, we have a couple sacks, so plenty that I can do better for him as well.
5: Also on Thursday, neither Shedeur Sanders nor Brown starter Deshaun Watson would see the field, but third stringer Dylan Gabriel threw for 3 first-half touchdowns, 186 yards in Cleveland's 37-13 win of the Patriots for their first win of the preseason. Shane Bouchel threw for 196 yards on 26 of 38 passing to lead the Bills to a 28-27 win over the Steelers in L.A. Ty Simpson, 119 yards in the touchdown on the Rams' 20-18 win over the Chargers. On the diamond, Chris Sale working into the ninth with 10 strikeouts against L.A.
8: Sale, set of the belt. 0-2. Got him swinging. Strike 3. A performance for the ages for Chris Sale. A 1-0 shutout. Sale goes the distance, and the Braves sweep the Dodgers.
5: The call on 680 of the Fan. The Braves win it 1-0 over the Dodgers. All the runs they would need. The Drake

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4: This halftime news update, I'm Jeff Jenkins in the 580 WCHS radio newsroom. A controversy over who is going to fill an open seat on the Kanawha County Commission appears to be settled now. 27-year-old Austin Gessel has agreed to serve. At first, he said he would not if chosen, but commissioners chose him anyway last night. Kanawha County Commission President Ben Salengo says he expects Gessel now to be sworn in next week.
5: I tend to think that even though there was high drama, it did work out the way that it should, and we're going to have a third commissioner. Even though it wasn't my choice, I was supporting Jared, we've got a commissioner, and that's really all I care about.
4: Gessel will serve about 4 months. The city of Charleston is turning its opioid settlement funds into hope.
6: In December 2025, Charleston City Hall committed $540,000 to 14 treatment initiatives, and Mayor Amy Schuller Goodwin provided an update on that process Friday.
7: We can clear the pathway, and we can open some doors, but it's our local entities that bring people through the doors and really helps people.
6: At the midpoint of 2026, the funds awarded by the city helped these groups reach 1,419 people. The Kanawha Valley Fellowship Home is among the organizations receiving assistance as it expands its sober living operations. Executive Director Dick Doherty says this is what combating addiction looks like.
8: We all have people dropping dead of opiate addiction on the street as much, and all the things, we're just a little part of that whole process, but we're really proud to play a role in it.
6: The second round of funding is already underway. I'm Daniel Woods, 580 WCHS.
4: State police say an 18-year-old Wayne County man is dead after one vehicle crash on U.S. Route 52 near Canova. That was a Thursday evening wreck. It claimed the life of Ronald Fraley of Fort Gay. A 61-year-old Putnam County woman suffered fatal injuries when she pulled her car into an oncoming vehicle early this morning in foggy conditions on U.S. Route 35 in Putnam County. The victim identified as Sherry Wares of Putnam County. The former police officer who allegedly kidnapped and killed a Wood County woman in 2022 is in court today in Parkersburg. Preston Pierce was indicted in the death of Gretchen Fleming last spring. He doesn't yet have a trial date. His attorneys told the judge today they need more time. The next status hearing is scheduled for late October. A packed house expected tomorrow night for a celebration of Labor Night at Gomart Ballpark. West Virginia AFL-CIO President Josh Swords says this has always been a great event.
9: One of the best partnerships imaginable to get union members and their families together and just have a fun day. Forget about your troubles just for a while and come to the ballpark on Saturday.
4: First pitch scheduled for 6:35 between Charleston and Lancaster tomorrow night. You can get all the scores from the first Friday of the high school football season tonight. Metro News High School game night celebrating its 25th year. Co-host Fred Persinger.
10: 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Let's try it. And now we go into year number 25.
4: Game night will be on 580 WCHS right after the game tonight. 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Clear to partly cloudy skies tonight, low 62, partly sunny tomorrow, high 86. Sunday, mostly sunny, very warm, high 89. 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
10: 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Tom Bragg, Jack Carlson on the call for you tonight here on 96.1 KWS. Opening Friday night of the 2026 West Virginia High School football season, and it's halftime here with Herbert Hoover leading, visiting Fairmont Senior 29-3, a matchup of top four teams in Class AAA in the Week 1 Metro News Power Rankings. Herbert Hoover starting the season at number 3, Fairmont Senior at number 4. Hey, speaking of WVMetroNews.com, let's cruise over to the high school scoreboard and check in on some of those other Class AAA scores going on right now. In the third quarter, Bridgeport up big against Class 4A Buchanan-Upshur. It's Bridgeport 62, Buck up 0. North Marion already played last night. They beat rival East Fairmont 24-0. Lincoln from AA tied with Elkins. That game is knotted at 14. Of course, this game, the Metro News Class AAA Game of the Week, Herbert Hoover leading Fairmont Senior 29-3. Robert C. Byrd in Lewis County looking like a baseball score right now in the second quarter. It's Robert C. Byrd 8, Lewis County 5. Brooke and Lincoln County tied at 0. No score update there. Marietta, Ohio with a slight lead over John Marshall in the second half. It's 21-6. The Monarchs trail in that one. Class 4A Riverside and Nicholas County tied at 7 in the third quarter. Pikeview leads Summers County 28-8. Fairland, Ohio, the Dragons lead Point Pleasant 20-7. Capital trailing big against Princeton. Princeton up 49-0 in that game. Shady Spring leads St. Albans 40-0 in the second quarter. Of course, last night, the big one, heard here locally on many of our sister stations. South Charleston beat Nitro 67-0. A real coming out party for Donnie.

0: Mays in his second season back as the head coach at South Charleston. Black Eagles looking tough. George Washington from Class 4A in Spring Valley in a tight one at halftime. GW leads the Timberwolves 14-7, and that wraps it up for our Class AAA scores here at halftime on the opening Friday night of the 2026 West Virginia High School football season.
1: And the top five in the preseason in Class AAA: Bridgeport, number one. Princeton, the defending state champions, number two. Herbert Hoover at number three, and Fairmont Senior at number four. So far, right now, a clear distinction between three and four, with Herbert Hoover hanging 29 points in the opening half. Very impressive stuff. We'll see what the response is, though, from the Polar Bears. If not for this week, if they can't come back all the way back, 26 points, obviously, it's a large deficit to try and make up. But see if they can get some things going, because at times, Tom, it felt like they weren't fully gelled together. Some pieces were moving in one direction, sure. Another piece was moving in another direction. And with the amount of new pieces that this Fairmont Senior has this season, they have some kinks to work out.
0: Yeah, it'll be interesting to see how the Polar Bears respond to this adversity they faced in the first half, not just on the field. Obviously, there was a very serious injury with one of their players, and their thoughts are obviously going to be with him, as well as what's going to happen here in the second half. But going back to that top three, you mentioned Bridgeport, Princeton, and Herbert Hoover. Going back to last season, you know, there was the big regular season matchup between Herbert Hoover and Nitro. Herbert Hoover won that game in the regular season, and that was kind of the separation point in Class AAA. You thought, a lot of people, myself, Matt, people we talked to, those top three, the Princeton, Bridgeport, Herbert Hoover, in whatever order, were the top three. And if anybody was going to get in there, it was going to take some work. It was going to take some upsets. Of course, we saw Nitro able to get into the championship game against Princeton, ultimately falling, Princeton winning their first state title. But yeah, I think what you see here so far, at least through two quarters of the first Friday night, those three teams are going to be in the mix again. And I think maybe people expected a closer game here between Herbert Hoover and Fairmont Senior through the first half. And, you know, maybe the second half is a complete different game. But I think we're starting to see that distinction get drawn again. Now, there's going to be some other challengers to that. We talked a little bit about Chapmanville. That's a team that upset some teams, made a deep run in the playoffs, brought a lot of those guys back there at number five this week. We saw what South Charleston did to Nitro last night. Class AAA is always, for my money, the deepest and most entertaining of the four classes in West Virginia. Certainly since they've gone to four classes, it's been, for my money, the most entertaining. But I think this is a season where you're going to see some of those traditional powers, the teams that we traditionally see, that semifinal, quarterfinal, final weekend even, they're going to have to deal with teams like Chapmanville, like South Charleston. You look at even, you know, Shady Spring is looking good tonight. So there's going to be some teams that challenge that sort of hierarchy there. But so far, through the first half of the first week, Bridgeport, Princeton, Herbert Hoover, man, they're all looking really good so far.
1: Yeah, you're right about that. Next week, they'll be back here at Husky Stadium. The Huskies will against the Winfield Generals. We'll have coverage of that one coming up next Friday at 7 o'clock. The Generals take on the Huskies. But as you mentioned, South Charleston, a team to watch, that Friday matchup on October 2nd, which will be played at South Charleston this year. That's one to watch out for. And then, of course, the Princeton Tigers come calling here to Husky Stadium in Elkview on October 23rd.
0: That's one I'm really looking forward to. That's a team that Herbert Hoover has some deep recent history with. You know, last season it was the Princeton Tigers that put Herbert Hoover out down there at Honeycutt Stadium. The season before that, with Princeton as the unbeaten number one team in the state, Hoover went down there and upset the Tigers in the state semifinals, punched their ticket to the championship game, where ultimately they lost to Bridgeport. But, you know, back and forth, these teams, they've each got one on each other in the playoffs. There have been really high stakes. I don't think the stakes will be quite as high this time, it being a regular season game, but that's one, you know, Hoover could go down the schedule and circle every game and have a big reason to play for it. With the team they have this year, I think that's a great mentality to have. But whew, having been around the program the last couple of years, I'm already excited for that Princeton game. I'm excited for the South Charleston game. I'm looking forward to the Winfield game next year. It's going to be a great season, but man, looking at that schedule, this is as fun a schedule as Hoover's had, certainly since I've been around the program, but having covered them for years before that, this is a little unlike what we've seen from Hoover before in terms of strength of schedule, in terms of the teams you're going out there and initiating a game with. You're not being forced to play them in the playoffs. You're going to test yourself in the regular season. Hoover, the last couple years, has had the teams that can compete and get to those state championship games, but maybe not take that next step and win those games. The things they've been trying haven't worked. If the goal is to win a state championship, they have failed in those. They've had great seasons. They've had seasons and players they'll talk about for years, but they want to bring that trophy home. Joey Fields went out and made a schedule that's going to test this team whatever happens.

0: over the next 8, 10, 12 weeks, this group's going to be ready come playoff time.
1: Herbert Hoover has returned to the field along with Fairmont Senior as we prepare for the third quarter. Herbert Hoover will receive this opening kickoff in the third quarter. They lead 29-3. This will be their fifth drive of the game when they do send the offense out there. So far, the Huskies have been very efficient and very successful on the offensive side of the ball with four drives and four touchdowns. They lead 29-3 entering the third quarter. Benny Smith will kick it off for the Polar Bears from his own 40-yard line at the right hash. The left-footed kicker, junior at 5'9", 170 pounds, he will send it away to a dangerous bunch of Huskies back deep to receive Lance Williams and Takai Porter. On the near side will be Teray Rush, who actually receives this one. He crosses the 30-yard line, across the 35, across the 40 now, where he's finally knocked out of bounds at the 41-yard line. Takai Porter with a nice, Teray Rush with a nice return on the opening kickoff of the third quarter.
0: Well, we mentioned with about 8 minutes to go in the first half, Herbert Hoover had the ball, and you thought, if they can get down and score here, they get the ball after halftime, you can start putting a little distance between yourselves. Well, Hoover scored, got a three and out, got the ball right back, was able to score again, and really at 29-3 with the ball and great field position to start, Hoover in a great spot to really put their hands around this game.
1: First and 10 from the 41-yard line of the Huskies. Grigsby takes the snap. He's being pressured. He rolls out to the right, fires towards the far sideline. His attempted target was Takai Porter, but he overshot Porter by a couple of inches, a little too tall for him.
0: You know, it's tough down there. Hoover in their black uniforms tonight, or black jersey tops at least. Some of the members of the Fairmont senior coaching staff also in black shirts, and he put one on the money to one of the guys in the black shirts over there. I don't know necessarily that he wasn't throwing it to him, but from our vantage point, you could see where maybe that ball got to the wrong guy.
1: Most definitely. Second down and 10 from the Herbert Hoover 41-yard line. In the gun, Grigsby takes the snap, hands it off to Robinson. His first carry of the second half, going nowhere. In fact, he's going to be dropped for a loss. He couldn't make it out of the backfield. Several Polar Bears converged down on the superstar Robinson, who scored the first two touchdowns of this ballgame, then went relatively quiet. He wasn't really needed as much. That's a loss of 6 yards. It's third down and 16 from the Hoover 35.
0: Yeah, a couple of those defenders really having to hold on for dear life down there as Robinson was upright, but they had him around the ankles. It took two of them to slow him down. The third guy came in. They were able to get him down to the backfield for a loss.
1: He's just a tough guy, full of muscle. Grigsby takes the snap in the gun. He rolls out to the right, fires across his body, intending this one once again for Takai Porter, but he was not quite on the money with that throw. Porter needed an extra step or two to make it to the football. It goes as an incompletion and a three and out. Hoover is scoreless on a drive for the first time this season as they lose 6 yards on the opening three plays of the third quarter. And if you're Fairmont Senior, you have to be very encouraged by this response from your defense out of the break.
0: Sure, it looked like Hoover maybe trying a little bit, going a little deeper into the playbook here to open the second half. Of course, you get behind the sticks a little bit with that loss by David Robinson. You got to open it up, try to go down the field and get the yards. Just unable to link up there, and they'll have to kick this one away.
1: David Robinson to punt it away. He sends it high into the sky, but not very long. It bounces at the Fairmont Senior 40-yard line and stays there. There'll be a net of about 25 yards on that punt from David Robinson, and that's where Fairmont Senior will start their opening drive of the third quarter with 10:50 to go in the period. It's 29-3. Herbert Hoover leads Fairmont Senior.
0: Well, what to watch here? Let's see how Fairmont Senior responds. First offensive drive of the second half. They were able to get a little bit of momentum on the driver. Ultimately, they came away with a field goal. But what we saw there, they had a first and goal situation, ultimately forced to kick that field goal and come away with just 3 points. Let's see if they're able to establish a little bit of momentum again, get a drive going here. If Hoover can force a three and out or keep them down on this half of the field, it could be indicative of another couple of quarters of pain for this offense on Fairmont Senior.
1: First and 10 from the Fairmont Senior 40-yard line. A handoff goes to Kristen Rapchak. And he spills ahead for a gain of a couple. You'll get two. Second down and 8 from the Fairmont Senior 42-yard line. Coming up on that 2-yard pickup from Rapchak. 1:30 into the third quarter. Anthony Smith back out there at quarterback for Fairmont Senior, one of the state's top quarterbacks. He was held in check in the opening 24 minutes, looking for a better two quarters of football here in the second half. Second down and eight. In the gun, Smith takes the snap, looking across the middle, and he almost throws an interception. He threw it right into the breadbasket of David Robinson. Robinson has to settle for the PBU, the pass breakup. Goes as an incompletion, third down and eight from the Fairmont Senior 42-yard line.
0: Now, big third down coming up here for the Fairmont Senior offense. We were just talking about Herbert Hoover had to go three and out on its drive, but this defense has been lights out tonight. Even when they got a little momentum on the other side, they were able to bow up down by the goal line and force the field goal. Third down and eight on the 42 here. If they can get the Polar Bears off the field, chance to extend this lead if they get the ball back.
1: Fairmont Senior down by four scores. Shotgun snap to Smith. He looks to the right sideline, aiming for his receiver, Grant Newsom. He overshot his target, and on the coverage there, Ty Mullins, a great job. Down the right sideline, incompletion, brings up fourth down and eight from the Fairmont Senior 42 with 10:06 to go in the third quarter.
0: Yeah, not really a ball that Mullins was going to be able to make a play on, but just the attempt to go after the ball and the physical space that he took up. Newsom wasn't able to get there to make that play, and not one that'll go down in the books as a pass breakup, but one that broke up a pass nonetheless.
1: Matthew Blasher on the punt here. Sends it high into the sky. Ball caught at about the 23 by Takai Porter. He dekes out a defender and spills head for about an extra 10 yards after that initial defender met him.
0: Yeah, just a quick little foot in the ground and a shoulder shimmy, and he was almost off to the races there. Made one man miss, but what's really stood out to me here through two quarters and one drive from each side is this Herbert Hoover team much faster than they have been in recent seasons. We're not ready to start talking about better, worse, this, that, but what I've seen so far, there is so much speed to go around this Herbert Hoover team right now.
1: And Takai Porter, one of those newcomers to the team this year. Shotgun snap to Grigsby. He hands it off to Robinson. He tries to spill out to the right and gets dropped in the backfield. A loss of yardage there for David Robinson. They'll mark him back at the 31-yard line. A loss of three for the senior back. Brings up second down and 13 with 9:35 and ticking to go in the third quarter. 29-3, Herbert Hoover leads.
0: Well, so far here in the second half, Fairmont Senior defense really selling out to stop David Robinson. They're saying, you know, if you're going to beat us, beat us, but that guy's not going to be the one to beat us.
1: Motion man on this one is Noshawn Hampton. He gets the pitch from Grigsby and gets dropped after a minimal gain. Let me correct myself, Lance Williams on that pitch, and he's dropped for a loss of 1 yard. It is now third and 14 from the 30-yard line of the Huskies. Trying to jumpstart this offense in the second half, by no means is it an emergency situation. They still lead by 26 points. Trying to get the engine going here in the second half.
0: No, and like we said with the first drive, it seems like Hoover's opened up the playbook a little bit. They're trying a little bit more, and it just hasn't worked so far. We'll see what they do here.
1: Grigsby gets all sorts of pressure from three Polar Bears. He checks it down to
0: Robinson, and that's trouble,
1: as you say, going across the middle. Robinson, all sorts of green grass in front of him. He crosses midfield inside the 40, 30, 20. 10-5, end zone, touchdown. A 70-yard check down to David Robinson. Just a little check down on a situation where Grigsby was about to be sacked by three Polar Bears. Well, what happens when three hats on one man don't get to the man with the football? You're down two in the secondary. And that's exactly what happened with the Polar Bears. Robinson took advantage of the numbers after he broke through, and he goes into the end zone for the Huskies' touchdown.
0: Yeah, you could see the defense of Fairmont Senior. Their eyes all went into the backfield when Grigsby was on the run. They had him, not dead to rights, but they had him in a really bad spot.
1: And it looks like it is actually going to be coming back. The Huskies, all that celebration will be for naught. They're going to take this one back. Oh, what could have been 70 yards for David Robinson on that pass from Grigsby. They're going to back him up after a penalty on the play.
0: Still waiting for some clarification on what the penalty was. Looked at, I mean, it had to be in the neighborhood of a hold, the way that they have set everything up here.
1: So it looks like it maybe one of those situations where there's a hold on the run,
0: yeah.
1: Not necessarily at the line of scrimmage.
0: Yeah.
1: So that's going to be a weird situation. Third down and 7 from the 37. So they

0: actually gain some yardage on that penalty marker. Not necessarily literally, but they move up 7 yards or so in terms of
1: field
0: position.
1: Yeah.
0: Third down and 7 for the Huskies. Grigsby takes the snap, drops back, 3-step drop, fires to the near side. He's got a man, that's Lance Williams. He's ripped down by a Polar Bear, Jashawn Wilson, on the tackle. It will be a Huskies first down, though. They gain 11 yards on third down and 7. It's first down and 10 from the Huskies' 48-yard line.
1: Yeah, the type of play on the surface just looks like a simple pitch and catch, but there was a small window for Grigsby to fit that pass in between the two defenders in the zone. And pass a little bit off the mark, so it took two to tango there. Williams had to reach behind him, able to focus and bring that one in. Had a guy in his face. Nice job there to move the sticks.
0: Inside of 8 minutes to go in the third quarter, Grigsby takes the snap, drops back, checks it down here to Tre Rush. He's got some space to operate. He crosses midfield and goes inside towards the 45-yard line of the Polar Bears, where he will be marked down. A pickup there of 7 yards brings up second down and 3 for the Huskies. Approaching 7 minutes and 30 seconds to go in the quarter. Two receivers to either side of the formation. Grigsby trying to draw the Polar Bears offside, and he does just that. Guilty of the movement net there was Wyatt Galford. He stepped into the neutral zone, and that will be enough to give the Huskies a first down.
1: And a free first down for Herbert Hoover there. Huskies trying to scratch back and move the ball down the field here and get those points back on the board. Remember, David Robinson, 70-yard touchdown catch taken off the board for a penalty.
0: First and 10 from the Fairmont Senior 40-yard line. Two receivers either side. Grigsby fakes the handoff to Robinson, tucks it himself. He charges down the hash mark. He's headed toward the end zone. And Grigsby takes it himself. He put his foot down and went 40 yards into the end zone. Peyton Grigsby faked the handoff to Robinson and decided, you know what? I'm going to take it myself. And he took it all the way into the end zone. What a run by Peyton Grigsby. He just was off like a rocket.
1: Yeah, I mentioned a little while ago, we saw that similar play design early in the year last year, and Grigsby executed but just didn't look super comfortable. As the season wore on, you saw him get more comfortable. Stuff like that started to work. Not only did he look comfortable there as the snap is bobbled again, whistles come. That's going to be a no-good attempt for Herbert Hoover on the extra point. But what we saw on that Peyton Grigsby run, not just that he's confident that he's comfortable, he's fast. Oh, my gosh. He took off. I don't know if that's new or not, but we did not see that sort of speed last year from Peyton Grigsby. That was impressive.
0: It really was. It's now 35-3. Herbert Hoover leads Fairmont Senior with 7:07 to go in the third quarter. We're going to take a quick break and be back here in Elkview, West Virginia. 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
1: Welcome back to Husky Stadium in Elkview, West Virginia. It's 35-3. Herbert Hoover on the kickoff. Lennox Williams returning it for the Polar Bears, a Fairmont senior. He has a solid return, takes it about 30 yards after he caught the ball. Now to the 39-yard line, a Fairmont senior on the return. This following Herbert Hoover scoring for the fifth time tonight. What a scamper by Peyton Grigsby. Jack Carlson and Tom Bragg in the booth. And Tom, it was a just magnificent run by Grigsby. No signs of hesitation on that scamper.
2: No hesitation, no signs of thinking while he was running. It sounds like a bad thing, but there was nothing in his brain there but take off. And wow, he was fast. Did not know Peyton Grigsby had the wheels like that. Knew he had some speed, but that was impressive.
1: On first and 10 for Fairmont senior, Anthony Smith checks it down into the flat for Kristen Rapchak, who has more than enough for a Fairmont senior first down. He goes inside of Herbert Hoover territory. He's dropped at the 45-yard line. A nice pickup for Fairmont senior. They gain 15 yards on their first play from scrimmage this drive. Some confusion down below on the field as to where the ball will be spotted. 6:51 remains in the third quarter. Our officiating crew talking it over. Kristen Rapchak, junior who was hampered by injuries last year. He was held to just playing in Fairmont senior games. Some questions about his health throughout the summer. He's been back, and to his credit, he's made some nice catches and some nice runs this evening. They do spot the ball at the Herbert Hoover 40-yard line, first down and 10. Anthony Smith in the gun. Takes the handoff to Rapchak. Instead, fires a screen to Elijah Holmes off to the left. He squirts his way back to the line of scrimmage, maybe gains a yard, but that's it. Elijah Holmes, very speedy receiver, but the Huskies didn't allow him to get free there.
2: Yeah, just hasn't had a whole lot of room to operate. We saw early in the game, I believe it was the very first drive of the game, he was able to get a little room, get a couple of first downs. Excuse me, it was their second drive when they went down and eventually got the field goal. He got a little bit of room to work and looked dangerous, but Herbert Hoover has really put the clamps down, not giving him any space, and he's been frustrated most of the evening.
1: They gave him 1 yard on that as as Smith almost fires an interception there. The Huskies were waiting on that pass. Smith, breakdown in communication there. He fired it right into the mitt of a Husky.
2: Yeah, it looked like Ty Mullins again down there. How many times have we called his name tonight? But Mullins nearly with an interception there. Not sure who Smith was looking for there, but Mullins nearly the recipient of a gift from the Polar Bears.
1: Anthony Smith in the gun with trips to the right and a single receiver to the left. He's joined by Kristen Rapchak in the backfield. On third down and 9 from the Herbert Hoover 39-yard line, Smith feels the blitz, fires under pressure, and the completion is there to Chucky Armstrong. He makes the catch very close to the first down marker. Armstrong is battling with a Herbert Hoover player for possession of the football.
2: They're calling fourth, referees signaling fourth down, so it's going to be Fairmont senior ball. They were tussling back and forth in the pile for the ball, but I think it was pretty clear Fairmont senior went down with possession of the ball. But man, what a job by Fairmont senior. Smith to stay in the pocket and get that one out, and the receiver to look that one in because he had a guy in his face too. Smith got absolutely popped on that one from the blind side. Glad to see he popped back up and was able to get into this.
1: No question about it. Fairmont senior leads the offense on the field. They're down by 32 points on 4th and 1. Smith takes the snap in the shotgun. He's going to try and get it himself. He runs across the 30-yard line for the first down. He drops himself down at the 28-yard line of Herbert Hoover. It's a first down and enough to move the chains for the Polar Bears to keep this drive alive. So far tonight, they've been held to one field goal. They've not been able to get into the end zone yet. Trying to do just that with 5 minutes to go in the third quarter. They trail 35-3. Smith and Rapchak in the backfield. Two receivers to either side of the formation for Fairmont senior. Smith takes the snap. Looking to his left, he fires toward the end zone. Well over the target, which was Eli Martin. We got a flag thrown. It's one heck of a toss from the near official. He tossed it from about the 25-yard line all the way to

0: the 35. He was on the sideline. He threw it all the way near midfield.
1: And the way that Fairmont Senior is reacting, that one's going to be against them. Looked like there was just 100 miles away from the play, two linemen going at it. The Fairmont Senior guy just got a little too rough with the Herbert Hoover guy, especially being that far away from the play. So the flag will be on the Polar Bears here.
0: It's going to be a holding infraction against the Polar Bears. That will back them up to their, to Herbert Hoover's 38-yard line. It will be first down and 20 for the Polar Bears. They've made things extraordinarily difficult for themselves at times with all sorts of penalty markers. Trying to work out the first game jitters. Tough to do against a team like Hoover. Snap comes to Grigsby. He fires it. Almost intercepted by David Robinson. He couldn't believe it went right into his hands, and he dropped it.
1: He had to jump a little bit. I'm not sure that he had to jump, but he was in the air when that ball got to him. And it looked like maybe he saw it just a split second too late. As you said, Jack, right through his hands. Not what you're used to seeing from David Robinson. It'll go down as an incomplete pass, bring up second and 20, 4:38 to go here in the quarter.
0: And it's not something that we're accustomed to seeing from Anthony Smith, who's been flustered throughout the game tonight. Nearly threw an interception there. Fortunate to maintain possession of the football. It's second down and 20 from the Herbert Hoover 38-yard line. 4:38 to go in the third quarter. Empty backfield for Smith. He takes the snap, looks to his left, fires, and the catch is made there by Grant Newsom, who's immediately met and torn down by Ty Mullins. Mullins has made some impressive plays tonight on the defensive side of the football.
1: Yeah, you think about this Herbert Hoover team, particularly on the defensive side, and you look down the roster, you see all these names that jump out at you. The way Ty Mullins plays, he absolutely should be one of those names that jump out at you. I know I've talked about Ty Mullins all night, but I can't say enough good things about the way he plays in general, and tonight specifically. He's having a fantastic game.
0: It's a pickup of two for the Polar Bears. Brings up third down and long, 18 yards to get. From the 36-yard line of the Huskies, snap comes back to Smith. He fires down the sideline, intending this one for Kristen Rapchak. It goes incomplete. Rapchak may not have even been in bounds had he made the catch anyway. It will be an incompletion, fourth down and 18 with 3:53 to go. And if you're Fairmont Senior, you're down by four scores. You got to keep the offense on the field here.
1: Yeah, we're not going to see any of the punter anymore, I wouldn't think. And on that last play, it looked like Smith just throwing across his body, moving against the grain, I guess you could call it. That throw looked like it didn't really have much of a chance when it came out of his hands, and as you mentioned, Hrapchak may have been out of bounds already.
0: Fourth down and 18, empty backfield, trips to the right, single receiver to the left. Smith takes the snap. He fires toward the right, aiming for the end zone. Or just in front of it at the 5-yard line. Pass is incomplete, intended for Chucky Armstrong. Smith there.

0: Goes as an incompletion, and Fairmount Senior turns it over on downs.
1: Yeah, another drop there for the Polar Bears. Looked like that one hit Armstrong right in the numbers. Did have some pressure, though. It wasn't going to be an easy catch, but looked like one he could have made, and it's just been that kind of night for Fairmount Senior. Smith throws a pretty deep ball. The receivers, they just haven't been linked up. The timing has been a little bit off. It looks like something Fairmount Senior can certainly fix, but week one, game one, it's looked a little messy so far.
0: So the Huskies take over on downs on their own 36-yard line. Peyton Grigsby and David Robinson in the backfield. Two receivers to either side of the formation. Now Noshawn Hampton goes in motion from right to left, makes it trips to the left. Quick pass Grigsby to Hampton on the near side. He's off and running across the 40, across the 45, across midfield now, where he's finally dragged down out of bounds inside of Fairmount Senior territory at the 45-yard line. A solid pickup there by Noshawn Hampton. A little screen pass gets 19 yards.
1: Yeah, Noshawn Hampton, not a name we've called a lot tonight, but man, just another guy that Herbert Hoover, you get the ball in his hands, good things tend to happen.
0: First and 10 from the Fairmount Senior 45. Quick screen pass again, this time to Lance Williams. He makes the catch, shifts his way toward the first down marker, and he's there. Got a whistle down below, may have a penalty on the play. Officiating crew talking it over. The Huskies are backing up as if there is a penalty, and it is holding against the Huskies with 3:26 to go in the third quarter.
1: So that one comes off the board, but what we've seen is just in the second half especially, Joey Fields and this staff, they're really starting to spread the ball around. It was a lot of David Robinson. It was a lot of designed run plays in the first half. You're starting to see Grigsby throw the ball around a little more. And it, with a big lead, this isn't running up the score. This is week one. We're just going through our playbook, trying to see what works. And right now, a lot is working for Herbert Hoover.
0: With the penalty, it's first down and 13 from the Fairmount Senior 48. Quick pass, almost intercepted. Grigsby intending that one for Teray Rush. But he threw it almost into the hands of Navarro Edwards.
1: Edwards listed at 155 and 5'8". Not the biggest guy out there, but man, he made a good break on the ball. Hoover probably fortunate that he wasn't going the other way. It was one of those ones he stepped in front of. There was a whole lot of green turf between him and the end zone.
0: Goes as a harmless incompletion, though, and brings up second down and 13 from the Fairmount Senior 48-yard line. 3:09 to go in the third quarter, 35-3. Herbert Hoover leads Fairmount Senior. Grigsby, a designed rollout. He fires the left side for Takai Porter. He moves ahead for a gain of a few yards, pushing towards the 40 where he's pushed out of bounds. At the 42, a gain of 6 brings up third down for the Huskies. 7 yards brings up a
1: second down and 6. Of course, Huskies trying to add to this lead here late in the third quarter. Remember, in West Virginia high school football, a lead of 35 points or more in the fourth quarter will result in a rolling clock. At 35-3 right now, if this score held, there would not be a rolling clock. If Hoover gets a field goal or a touchdown here, we're in the zone for that to be in play.
0: Grigsby, one step drop, quick fire. Out to the right side of the formation, Lance Williams makes the catch. Outside of the numbers, he has enough for a first down. Inside of the Fairmount Senior 35 to the 34-yard line, a first down and 10 upcoming for the Huskies with 2:25 and ticking in the third quarter.
1: And that was really the Lance Williams special we saw there. Third down, you need just a couple of yards. Grigsby's going to throw the ball. He looks for who he's comfortable with. He finds Lance Williams. We saw it a lot last season. So far, so good in 2026. Looking to pick up where they left off.
0: The skill players for Herbert Hoover tonight showing up and showing out. Lance Williams comes in motion. A whistle and a flag is thrown. Looks like it's going to be a false start against Herbert Hoover. That'll back him up 5 yards. So instead of first and 10 from the Fairmount Senior 34, it'll be first down and 15 from the Polar Bear 39. 35-3, Herbert Hoover leads Fairmount Senior. The season opening matchup between the preseason number 3 and preseason number 4 teams in Class AAA in West Virginia. Grigsby in the gun, joined by Robinson. Trips to the left, single receiver right. Grigsby takes the snap, fires across the middle. And that goes right off the hands of Noshawn Hampton. If you throw that ball to him 100 times, he might make that catch 99, but that time it hit him in the wrong place, the hands.
1: Yeah, not sure if that one caught a tip as it went through the linebackers or not, but just not on the same page. Hampton and Grigsby there, that one goes down as an incompletion.
0: Second down and 15 from the 39-yard line of the Polar Bears, 1:48.

0: 8 to go in the third quarter. Ball spotted at the right hash. Single receiver to the left. Three receivers to the right. Motion man is to Kai Porter. He lines up now to the left. Now two receivers to the left. Grigsby takes the snap. Fires into the hands of Trey Rush. He makes the catch. He goes across the 40-yard line, but maybe gets a couple more after that. That's where he will be stopped at the 38. Third down upcoming for the Huskies.
1: Yeah, as slippery and quick as Trey Rush has been tonight, run into big 79, Alex McGinnis, listed at 6'1", 310, the senior lineman out there. He gets his paws on you. Good luck, man.
0: 14 yards to get for the Huskies on this third down. A minute 15 and rolling to go in the third quarter. Herbert Hoover leads 35-3 and has been a showcase tonight from Elkview's finest. Grigsby, three-step drop across the center of the field, aiming that one for Lance Williams. An incompletion brings up fourth down with 1 minute to go in the third quarter. The Huskies have a decision to make. Would be a 55-yard field goal. Likely not going to attempt one of those. It'll either be a punt or they'll keep the offense on the field right now. The offensive players remain out there on the field as if they will go for this fourth down and 14. Grigsby in the gun, joined by Robinson. Two receivers to either side of the formation. Grigsby looks over at his coaching staff on the near sideline for the signal. Exactly 60 seconds remain in the third period. Robinson lines up to Grigsby's left. Grigsby takes the snap. He's going to tuck it and run. Bounces out to the right outside of the numbers. He pushes down the Fairmont senior sideline. Here he goes. 20, 15, 10, 5 end zone. Touchdown for Grigsby, but that touchdown is pending the approval of the officials. A flag was thrown as Grigsby was racing down the sideline.
1: Two flags. Whatever happened down there, a lot of them saw it. So we'll wait on the word here, but looks like this one's coming back just based off body language
0: in
1: right now.
0: In a position where that may have been a hold, allowing Grigsby to break free for a 38-yard touchdown.
1: If this is taken off the board, that will be more than 100 yards worth of touchdown runs that have been wiped out by penalties tonight. There was only two of them, but there was a 70-yard touchdown and a 38-yard touchdown now. We're safe to assume, I think, that this one's not going to count. But yeah, 108 yards of touchdowns that did not count tonight.
0: And that penalty will go against Herbert Hoover and back them up. So what would have been a nice run from Grigsby is wiped off the board, and now the Huskies will make some substitutions, and it looks like they will send their punt unit out. David Robinson will drift back, and he will be in position to punt from his own 47-yard line. Polar Bears looking to get the football back here with 51 seconds remaining in the third quarter. Herbert Hoover leads 35-3. Snap comes back to Robinson. He sends a spiraling kick deep into Fairmont senior territory. Bounces at the 13, rolls inside of the 10-yard line. Keeps on rolling, a friendly bounce for the Huskies. It goes inside of the 5, and it's marked down at the 4. That's where Fairmont Senior will start their next drive with 38 seconds to go in the third quarter. Once again, the lead is 4 scores for Herbert Hoover, 35-3.
1: Yeah, you know, a situation like this, you take the wins where you can get them. You're able to get off the field without allowing any more points there. The punt team maybe let you down a little bit there as you're not able to cover that, and they get you backed up inside your own 5-yard line. But they were able to keep that Herbert Hoover team off the board on that drive. They have not been very successful at that so far. Take the little wins where you can get them. Maybe a little bit of momentum here from Fairmont Senior, but they've got a tough task here, being so far back in their own half of the field.
0: Herbert Hoover will take a timeout and will take it with them with 38 seconds remaining in the third quarter. 35-3, Herbert Hoover leads Fairmont Senior. 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
1: Welcome back inside Husky Stadium. Closing in on the end of the third quarter here. 38 seconds remain in the period. Herbert Hoover leads Fairmont Senior 35-3. Polar Bears with the ball backed up on their own four-yard line. It'll be first and 10. They'll start this drive. Tom Bragg, Jack Carlson bringing you all the action here tonight and all season long on 96.1 KWS. Jack, Polar Bears have the work cut out for him here.
2: Yeah, Anthony Smith lines up in his own end zone. He's joined by Christian Rapchak in the backfield. With 38 seconds to go in the third quarter. Quick give to Rapchak. Nothing doing. He may have lost a yard on that first down carry. They'll spot him down at the three-yard line of the Polar Bears. It's second down and 11. The Polar Bears do not have to snap it again in this third quarter. With 15 seconds remaining in the period, 22 seconds on the play clock. Polar Bears will try and draw the Huskies off sides, and that's exactly what they do. Fake snap call by Smith draws several Huskies offside. A little too anxious there. 8 seconds remain in the third quarter. One complicating factor, though, is one receiver for Fairmont Senior was streaking down the line.
1: And he was about Trotta. The 25-yard line.
2: He was a little offside there. But the officials don't see that, so they'll go with a offside call against Herbert Hoover and give Fairmont Senior 5 yards. It's second down and 6. With 8 seconds to go in the third quarter, the clock will roll, and Fairmont Senior will not snap it again. They'll be content to switch sides of the field and get started on the fourth quarter. 35-3, Herbert Hoover. They maintain an impressive lead in this top four matchup in Class AAA in Elkview to begin the 2026 season. We'll be back with more coverage from Elkview after this. 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
2: Welcome back to Husky Stadium in Elkview, West Virginia. Jack Carlson along with Tom Bragg. Sounds of Tom Petty resounding through Husky Stadium in Elkview. The Huskies won't back down, and they certainly didn't back down from the fight tonight against Fairmont Senior. They have been impressive. They lead 35-3 over Fairmont Senior. Heading into this fourth quarter, it'll be second down and 6 for Fairmont Senior coming out of that timeout in between quarters. To begin the fourth quarter, they'll be in the shadow of their own end zone. Anthony Smith joined by Christian Rapchak in the backfield. Smith takes the snap. Quick pass to Chucky Armstrong, and he loses his footing. Maybe got a yard there. Chucky Armstrong got swallowed up by the turf monster there.
1: Well, looking ahead for this Fairmont Senior team, Jack, not the Polar Bears' only trip south this season. They'll return back up to the north central part of the state. They are at Robert C. Byrd next week, followed by a trip to Preston, followed by a trip to North Marion. So this team will not play its first home game until the 25th of September when the University Hawks come to East-West Stadium.
2: Third down and 3 for Fairmont Senior on a quarterback keeper. Wilson maybe got a yard. It'll be fourth down for the Polar Bears. Not nearly enough.

0: Anthony Wilson gains a yard. It's fourth down and two from the Polar Bears' 12-yard line. They'll keep the offense out there. Not even a minute into this fourth quarter. They're down by 32 points, trying to keep this drive alive and see if they can find their way into the end zone before this game is over. On fourth down and two, two receivers either side of the formation, and the Huskies jump off sides. That was Cameron Bradley. He immediately clutched his head. He knew, and he was a little overzealous.
1: Yeah, and you'll see that some of these guys, you know, Cameron Bradley is a guy that's been on the field tonight, but maybe not a lot of special teams play. You get out there, you get your chance with the actual defense, and you're jazzed up, and sometimes those are the things that happen when you got the juice flowing. We're going over the Fairmont senior schedule. We'll get into Herbert Hoover here in a minute.
0: First down and 10, Smith takes the snap, fires a little bit too strong, intended for Kristen Rapchek. Near the hash mark, it goes as an incompletion. Second down and 10 from the Fairmont senior 17-yard line with 10:31 to go in the fourth quarter.
1: Now looking ahead for the Herbert Hoover Huskies next week right here, and hear them all on 96.1, but they'll have the Winfield Generals coming to town, followed by a trip to Nitro to take on the Wildcats on September 11th. September 18th, the Woodrow Wilson Flying Eagles come here to Husky Stadium. The Polar Bears go back out onto the field, ready to restart play here.
0: Second down and 10 for the Polar Bears. Smith in the gun, takes the snap, fires across the middle of the field. All sorts of coverage there on his intended target, Elijah Holmes. No Sean Hampton was draped all over Holmes, but within the legal confines of the game. No pass interference, just really great pass coverage.
1: Yeah, outstanding coverage by No Sean Hampton. Looking back at this Herbert Hoover schedule, the off week this year comes September 25th. That's after the Woodrow Wilson game. And coming off of the off week, you got to go to South Charleston. Black Eagles looked really good in taking apart Nitro last night.
0: Third down and 10 for Fairmont Senior. Two receivers to either side of the formation in the gun. Smith takes the snap. Looks to his right. Pass intercepted. Teray Rush on the return. He's into the end zone for a touchdown. Teray Rush telegrammed that pass by Anthony Smith and returned it all the way into the end zone. It's 41-3 Herbert Hoover with 10:18 to go in the game.
1: Now, unofficially, looks to be about somewhere between 25 and 30 yards, depending on where exactly he was when he caught that ball, but nothing but green grass in front of him once Teray Rush had his hands on it. His first touchdown as a Herbert Hoover Husky comes on the defensive side. Nice pick six for the new Husky.
0: Anthony Smith has been playing with fire throughout the game. A couple of near misses in terms of interceptions. He doesn't get so lucky that time. For the point after, Jackson Chandler sends it up, and it is good. 42-3, Herbert Hoover leads Fairmont Senior with 10:18 remaining in the ballgame.

0: is free.
1: A command and lead for the Huskies. 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
3: Ray Rush, 25-yard interception return for a touchdown. 10:18 to go here in the fourth quarter makes it Herbert Hoover 42, visiting Fairmont Senior 3. And what that does, that goes over the 35-point benchmark required to have a rolling clock in the fourth quarter of West Virginia high school football. And at 42-3, we should see that clock continue to roll once it is kicked off here, either until the end of the game or until Fairmont Senior closes the gap to less than 35 points.
1: Jackson Chandler sends his right foot into the ball, high into the air. Ball caught at his own 5-yard line by Lennox Williams. Moves across the middle of the field, and he won't get to his own 20. He gets dropped. That will be where Fairmont Senior starts its next drive. Generous spot. They give him to the 22-yard line.
3: Wasn't generous on the scoreboard, though. They're saying it's first and 78 now from the 22-yard line. Hey, it's the first week for everybody. We're getting it all out week one. We're going to have a great season.
1: Rolling clock here as we move towards 9.5 minutes remaining in the ballgame. 42-3. Herbert Hoover leads Fairmont Senior. First down and 10. From the 22-yard line of the Polar Bears, Anthony Smith looking to shake off that pick six that he just tossed moments ago to Teray Rush. Three men in the backfield, two receivers to the left, single receiver right. Handoff goes to Christian Rapchak. He'll spin forward for a gain of a couple. He's dropped at the Fairmont Senior 24-yard line, a gain of two.
3: And as you see with that rolling clock, Jack, what happens? They kicked off, they started the clock, they've run one play, and nearly a minute and a half has come off the clock. Under 9 minutes to play now, 8:47 on the clock.
1: And Fairmont Senior looking to find some sort of silver lining here in the final 8.5 minutes on what has been a tough night in Elkview. Herbert Hoover was ready to go to start this season with the talent they have. They're going to put the fear into a lot of teams this fall. Smith takes the snap in the gun. He has no options to pass, so instead takes off with his legs and moves ahead for a first down. Pickup of 8 yards there from Anthony Smith.
3: You know, I think a lot of the questions about this Herbert Hoover team coming into the season were about how they could gel, how they could come together. Could they be a cohesive unit with a bunch of guys who haven't necessarily played before or haven't played together in several years at least? And I think those questions have been answered pretty well tonight. I mean, maybe we'll see as the season goes on how it continues to unfold, but through essentially one game so far, Herbert Hoover has answered those questions. It is going exceedingly well. There was never any question about the talent on this team, but could they play together? Against a very good Fairmont Senior team, they have proven they can.
1: 7:45 and ticking to go in the ballgame. 42-3, Herbert Hoover leads. Smith takes the snap, rolls to his left, throws across his body. Nice catch, hauled in by Rapchak. He goes across midfield and gets absolutely blasted by Teray Rush. And there comes not one, but two penalty markers. Teray Rush with a leveling hit on Mr. Rapchak there.
3: I think they're going to get him. I'm not sure if they're going to get him for a late hit or a hit to the head. It looked like Rapchak was down when he got hit, but it was so bang-bang, it didn't look like Rush came in 3-4 beats after the play and laid one out. It was just one of those bang-bang plays, as we've seen certainly over the last 5-10 years in football. They're penalizing that more often, and unfortunately for Teray Rush, he's on the bad end of that right now.
1: And it will move the ball 15 yards into Hoover territory, 15 yards further into Husky territory. It's now first down and 10 at the 32-yard line after that nice pitch and catch between Smith and Rapchak and the 15-yard penalty marker. The clock continues to roll. We're approaching 6.5 minutes to go. The Huskies hold a commanding 42-3 lead. Smith and Rapchak in the backfield. Singer

0: Receiver left, two receivers right. Smith takes the snap. Immediate pressure, rolls to his right. He's swarmed by three Huskies and taken down. A sack by the Huskies. Three men converged on Anthony Smith, and he had no recourse.
1: No, just another great play from this Herbert Hoover defense. You know, a lot of the pub, a lot of the headlines tomorrow morning and next week are going to be about Peyton Grigsby and David Robinson and Teray Rush and Noshawn Hampton. But these guys on defense, and it's some of the same guys on defense, they are really putting on a clinic here tonight. Herbert Hoover might score a lot of points on a lot of teams this year, but there's going to be somebody who slows them down a little bit. If this defense plays that way, you could win games with field goals. I don't know that Joey Fields would love that, but I think you could if you were really forced to the way they're playing tonight. They've been great.
0: It's a loss of 10. Smith takes the hand, takes the snap, hands it off to Barksdale. He's going the wrong direction, tries to bounce it back to the right side. He'll try and make it back to the line of scrimmage, and he does, but nothing more. Third down and 20. Upcoming for Fairmont Senior. It's a good point, Tom, that obviously the offense is going to immediately draw your eyeballs, but don't overlook this defensive effort, holding this Fairmont Senior team to 3 points going into the five-minute mark of this fourth quarter.
1: Sure, and I know that, number four in the preseason, but there's been some chatter that maybe this Fairmont Senior team is a little bit down compared to other years. Fairmont Senior doesn't get held to 3 points very often, and they still might not tonight, but either way, the performance by this Herbert Hoover defense, you cannot say enough about it. They have been fantastic.
0: Third down and 19. Smith takes the snap in the gun. Looking across the middle, now fires a home run ball, almost picked off by Teray Rush. He was trying to make the catch for the interception as he was on his way backward. Of course, he already has a pick six to his name tonight. Goes as an incompletion. Fourth down and 19 at the Herbert Hoover 41-yard line with 4:19 and ticking to go in the ball game.
1: And again, a lot of the talk about this Herbert Hoover team, about the additions, about the new faces, a lot of that focused on guys like David Robinson. But Teray Rush, as we've seen tonight, particularly on the defensive side, he sets up as sort of a lone safety back there with a whole bunch of almost cornerbacks and linebackers in front of him. And he just plays center field, and he has been great tonight. This Fairmont Senior team has speed, but with Teray Rush back there, they have not been able to take the top off this defense. He's really frustrated them.
0: Fourth down and 19. Quick pass. Smith checks it out to the outside for Elijah Holmes. He spills forward, and he's leveled, but maintains his
1: strong run, man. Wow. He got popped real hard. I think everybody in the stadium was surprised. He didn't. You're hearing clapping here on the Herbert Hoover side. That's just appreciation for a great football play. Wow.
0: When he got leveled, he looked like he was going down, but he stayed on his feet and battled his way, and it will be enough for a first down for Fairmont Senior. As the sounds of Jolene play from the late, great Dolly Parton, who passed away this week, and of course, the impact she had on the country music space and the world was fantastic.
1: Oh, and you look here locally in West Virginia, all the stuff she did with kids and the book programs. We've seen lots of clips from her, coming to this state, a daughter of Appalachia, native of Tennessee. This part of the world was very near and dear to her, so a lot of people hurting this week. It was a very sad moment, but it's been kind of great because Dolly Parton's been everywhere all week, so it's been a great celebration of her life, and get to hear it again here at Herbert Hoover tonight.
0: Ta'Kai Porter takes it ahead for a couple of yards on that first down carry for Herbert Hoover. This may well be the final drive of the ballgame. 3 minutes on a rolling clock. Injured on the play, Lance Williams. He hobbles his way to the Hoover sideline and immediately collapses. Looks like maybe a lower leg injury. He was not putting any weight on his right lower leg, perhaps that ankle. Second down and 8 with 2:45 to go in the ballgame. Grigsby hands it off, this time to Robinson. He's got green grass up the middle. He charges ahead across the 30, now to the 40-yard line. He's still on his feet and pushes ahead to the 41-yard line, a pickup of 15 yards. It's just unbelievable, his long strides. He makes these long runs, relatively speaking, seem easy.
1: Yeah, in a situation like that, you look at that play and you think, oh, sloppy tackling, but that's just not strong enough. And that's not a knock on the kid from Fairmont Senior. There might not be anybody strong enough to bring David Robinson down one-on-one, certainly not on the field tonight.
0: 2:10 to go in the ballgame. Grigsby takes the snap in the gun, hands it off to Robinson. He bounces out to the right, outside of the numbers. He's still on his feet. He crosses midfield across the 45, 40, 35. He's eventually gang-tackled in front of the Herbert Hoover sideline at the 33-yard line. A nice pickup That time of 26 yards by David Robinson.

0: And met with gusto by the coaching staff down there. A little attaboy pat on the back of the helmet. Quite a debut for David Robinson. Can we call him the Admiral? I know that one's taken already by another pretty famous athlete named David Robinson, but going to the Army, maybe you don't call him. Maybe he's the General.
1: Yeah. The nicknames, we'll have to develop those over the season. If he keeps playing the way that he has tonight, he's going to be worthy of all sorts of praise by season's end. A minute 20 to go, 42-3. Herbert Hoover looking to run out the clock on this one and take home a week one victory. Grigsby hands it off this time to Noshawn Hampton. He bounces out across the 20-yard line. He remains on his feet inside the red zone. He goes down inside the 10-yard line. They'll mark him out at the 8 with a minute to go. Herbert Hoover might try and cash in another score by the time triple zeros hit on the clock.
0: And we talked about it earlier, not just speed with this Hoover team, but strength. You saw Hampton put his head down, go through a tackle there, get 4 or 5 more yards. At this point in the game, he could have easily just gone out of bounds, but he was looking for the contact down there, and he found it.
1: 38 seconds to go in the ball game. Herbert Hoover is going to improve to 1-0 on the season with an impressive victory over a preseason top four team in Class AAA. Grigsby pitches it to the motion man, Lance Williams, who seems to be okay after being injured on that previous play. He takes it all the way into the end zone, a 7-yard little pitch. It will go as a pass officially, as it was a forward pitch by Grigsby. He gets credit for the touchdown pass. Lance Williams with the touchdown reception with 15 seconds to go in the ball game. Herbert Hoover adds one more score for good measure. It's 48-3. If you're scripting the perfect week one for the Huskies, you'd be hard-pressed to find a better script than what has unfolded tonight. On for the point after is Jackson Chandler. Snap is good this time. Kick is up, and that kick is good. It is 49-3 with 15 seconds remaining in the ball game. Lance Williams with the touchdown. He had 11 receiving touchdowns last season as a sophomore, and looks like he's willing to be a key cog in this receiving corps this fall, which by all indications is loaded with talent.
0: Yeah, loaded with talent, stars all over the field, but you still need role players. You still need guys on third down, guys near the goal line, guys like Lance Williams that we've seen so far tonight. This Herbert Hoover team, I feel like I'm going overboard in how much I'm gushing about them. As good as we thought they might be this season, and it's a long season, we'll see how it plays out. Through one game against a good team, this absolutely looks like a team that could be playing at Laidley Field in the first week into December. They're that good, that impressive tonight.
1: Well, that now begs the question for Hoover. Once you have a week one as successful as this, and you have as much talent as you do, can you maintain the focus going into next week against Winfield? If you play like this against Winfield, chances are you have your way again.
0: Sure.
1: But if you let it get to your head, if you read the old newspaper clippings, things might go a different direction. So it's going to be the key for Joey Fields this upcoming 7 days, and really throughout the season, to maintain the focus for the squad.
0: Sure, and for anyone that's been paying attention to the history of that series with Winfield, it is a contentious one. Those games are high-energy, on-edge, physical ball games. If Herbert Hoover is overlooking Winfield or has a big head and not thinking about Winfield, you know, that's a group down there in Winfield. They're tough. They're gritty. They've got some guys that can play. It has gone Hoover's way the last few seasons, but they're going to have a fight on their hands next week against Winfield.
1: The final seconds have ticked off of the clock, and a commanding victory for Herbert Hoover tonight in a top four matchup. They defeat Fairmont Senior 49-3.

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1: Welcome back to Husky Stadium in Elkview, West Virginia, the scene of a commanding lead that was taken early on in this ball game by Herbert Hoover, and they did not relinquish it, en route to a 49-3 convincing victory that really puts the Kanawha Valley and the state of West Virginia within the Class AAA ranks on notice that this Herbert Hoover team in 2026 is for real, Tom Bragg.
2: Yes, there's going to be a lot of tests along the way with this Herbert Hoover schedule. We've talked about the South Charleston game. We've talked about the Princeton game. We talked about the Winfield game next week. I think that's going to be a sneaky competitive game. But based on what we've seen here tonight, this Herbert Hoover team, as you said, not just the Kanawha Valley, but the whole state is on notice now. This is a team that has been deep in the playoffs, a team consistently a threat to potentially play for or win a state championship, but a team that maybe hasn't quite been able to get over the hump and really get into those serious conversations, like, can they win it all? Based on one game, that's a big asterisk next to it.
1: And one game does not make a trend.
2: No, it does not, but based on one game against what I think is still going to be a very good team when it's all said and done with Fairmont Senior, Herbert Hoover looks like, Bridgeport, Princeton, as good as everybody is, Herbert Hoover looks like they're right there with them.
1: There's no doubt about it. No. And this Hoover team, as we mentioned in the final seconds of the ball game, who really becomes incumbent upon Joey Fields, he's got a good head on his shoulders. He's going to keep this team very humble despite this very successful week one game. It's going to be very interesting, like you said, when you have rivalries and heated matchups, you can kind of throw the records out the window. And this is going to be the season opener for Winfield. They were able to sit back and watch this game tonight, hear what was going on, and obviously, if you're Herbert Hoover, you got to get yourself ready to go. Yes, obviously, it was an impressive game, but you got to move on to next week very quickly.
2: Yeah, wouldn't be surprised at all if Eddie Smolder and the boys from Winfield were here tonight watching a little bit of this one. But this game, man, what can you say about Herbert Hoover that we haven't already? Just a fantastic game from the Huskies. Let's go back through the scoring here, and there was quite a bit of it for Herbert Hoover. David Robinson started things out in the first quarter, a 12-yard run, his first in a Huskies uniform. Jackson Chandler's kick was good. That made it 7-0, 7:24 to go in the first quarter. Benny Smith got the Polar Bears on the board in the second quarter with 11:12 to go. His 26-yard field goal made it 7-3, but just a few minutes later, David Robinson back into the end zone, this time from 14 yards out. Ended up being a two-point conversion on a bad snap. And, of course, David Robinson's touchdown on that drive was the play where the Fairmont senior player was hurt, Jared Rhodes. Haven't had any update on him, but are thinking about him. Hope everything turns out well. It was a scary situation. Long delay here in the second quarter after David Robinson's touchdown. And 4:23 to go in the half, it was Takei Porter, his 43-yard touchdown run around the right side, dancing through the defense, made it 22-3 after Chandler's kick. And then Teray Rush with a 43-yard touchdown from Peyton Grigsby. Chandler's kick made it 29-3, 1:28 to go just before halftime. After the break, it was Peyton Grigsby, a 40-yard touchdown run. Kick was no good, made it 35-3 with 7:07 to go. Grigsby wasn't done. He had a long touchdown taken off the board. He nearly would have had 100 yards on the ground if not for that. But anyhow, 7:07 to go in the third quarter. That made it 35-3. Thought we might have been done at 10:18 in the first quarter. Fourth quarter, Teray Rush, a 25-yard touchdown on an interception return. Chandler's kick was good. That made it 42-3 and got the clock rolling here. Things really picked up. It was only a few minutes of real time before we got to 15 seconds left in the game. Technically a pass, a little shovel from Grigsby to Lance Williams. His first touchdown of the season from 7 yards out with 15 seconds to go. Kick made it 49-3, and that's how it ended, Jack. Quite the impressive showing from Herbert Hoover here. We're going to hand out a Player of the Game award. It could go to several places here, but I think we got to go with the general tonight. He was very impressive in his very first game for Herbert Hoover. Had a 70-yard touchdown taken off the board, would have been an even more impressive stat line, but David Robinson with his two touchdowns on the offensive side, and just, I don't keep track of tackles, but he was in on just about every big tackle on the defensive side. David Robinson Jr., our Player of the Game for Week 1, Herbert Hoover's win against Fairmont Senior.
1: He was phenomenal, there's no doubt about it. And the fact that Herbert Hoover jumped out to an early lead, and the game really was never in doubt after those early touchdowns by Robinson, you get the sense that if he was needed to in this game, he would have gone for even more. And obviously he had that 70-yard...

0: a touchdown run that was wiped off the board. He was very, just very composed and making easy things, or hard things look easy.
1: Yeah.
0: And that's something we're going to be watching out for the rest of this season. Joey Fields has to be very happy he has number one on his roster.
1: Absolutely. And remember, as impressive as the stat line and the score is going to be for everybody that sees it tomorrow, 100 yards and two touchdowns off the board. This could have been much, much worse for Fairmont Senior, but much more impressive for Herbert Hoover here in what ended up being a 49-3 win against the Polar Bears to open the season. Got to do our thank yous here before we get out. Of course, we want to thank Ryan Nicholson back in the studio on Virginia Street, keeping us on the air. Jack, it's been a pleasure. We haven't really had a whole lot of time to get to know each other before the season got going here, but man, I think we've got a fun team to watch this year. We're going to have a blast.
0: Absolutely. I can't wait for it. If this game is any indication of what's in store, Herbert Hoover fans have a lot to look forward to, and they could be playing some very meaningful football in November.
1: Yeah, no stranger to meaningful football in November here in Elkview, and looking like they've got a team, again, a lot of football to be played between now and then, but after 1 week, looking like they've got a team that's going to fall right in line with what they've been used to here on the river.
0: Absolutely, and you talk just real briefly. Obviously, Robinson was very impressive today, but Tekai Porter and Teray Rush, two guys who weren't in the program last year. Fields brings them to the program. Porter spent last year with Nitro, a very successful program last fall. And then Teray Rush coming from Capital, the less heralded guy from Capital who came over to the program this fall. It's very impressive what those two showed on both sides of the ball, and specifically with Rush having that pick six, great anticipation. There were a couple of other passes from Anthony Smith that could have been picked off by Rush throughout the course of the game. Those two were impressive.
1: Yeah, Rush, one of those guys right in the running for our player of the game. He, you know, had a touchdown on each side of the ball, but really impressive on defense. We talk a lot about this offense. We mentioned it during the game. The offense is going to get a lot of hype, a lot of the pub from this and probably throughout the season. But if this Herbert Hoover defense plays the way it did tonight, and if guys like Teray Rush can step into this situation and play the way they did tonight, they're going to be really tough to beat. I'm not saying they're not going to be beat, but if somebody does it, man, they're going to have their, just bring their lunch pail, all of the euphemisms or cliches, throw them in there, because you're going to need them to beat this Herbert Hoover team this year.
0: You're not wrong about that. We'll just have to see how they respond to this success. That's going to be the biggest storyline, I think, going into next week's game against Winfield, who has had all summer long, and going back to last year when that year ended, they've had Herbert Hoover on their minds. That'll be their season opener coming up next Friday here on 96.1 KWS. We'll have coverage of that one starting about 6:50 with kickoff set for 7 o'clock here from Elkview.
1: Yeah, 7 o'clock next week. Be sure to tune in, 96.1 KWS. We'll have the action here all season long. And if you're finishing up the broadcast here and you're still jonesing for more high school football, I know what I'm going to do on the drive home. I'm going to turn on Dave and Fred. We're going to get into game night. It's their 25th season. Of course, I want to take a minute to congratulate them on that. Just one of the bedrocks, I guess, of high school football in this state. That program, of course, the great Fred Persinger, Dave Jacklin, what can you say about those guys? Love listening to them. Love talking to them. They'll be on when we get off the air.
0: Absolutely. Can't wait to listen, and we'll be back with all of you next week for the Generals and the Huskies. Can't wait for that one. It's going to be another great atmosphere. We mentioned it throughout the course of this broadcast. The Huskies came out in full force. They're faithful and supported this team in what was a blowout win, as it turned out. There's going to be a lot of fans here for that one, watching with a close eye the matchup against the Generals next week.
1: All right, folks, I believe that'll do it one last time here from Husky Stadium. Your final score, Herbert Hoover 49, visiting Fairmont Senior 3. For Jack Carlson, I'm Tom Bragg. 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

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We're proud to live here, too. From the Walker Chrysler Dodge Jeep and Ram of Hurricane Studios. 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

guess it was back in 63 when eating my cooking got the better of me, so I asked this little girl I was going with to be my wife. Well, she said she would, so I said I do. But I'd have said I wouldn't if I'd have just knew how saying I do was gonna screw up all of my life. Well, the first few years weren't all that bad. I'll never forget the good times we had, cause I'm reminded every month when I send her the child support. Well, it wasn't too long till the lust all died, and I'll admit I wasn't too surprised the day I come home and found my suitcase sitting out on the porch.

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See? Well, then they start talking about child support, alimony, and the cost of the court. Didn't take me long to figure out how far in the toilet I was. I'm telling you, they have made a mistake, cause it adds up to more than this cowboy makes. Besides, everything I've ever had worth taking, they've already took. 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

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From the Walker Chevrolet of Nitro Studios. 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

Clay Walker celebrating America with our Star Spangled Banner. Good morning, I'm Chapel. Hey, it's too early for news. No news here. Here's Lone Star on KWS.

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So let's see if you can lay out and get a tan today. Yep, most certainly. Sunny with a high 86. It's John Anderson, a 96.1 KWS.

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According to a survey, if you say videotaping instead of recording, pound sign instead of hashtag, shrink instead of therapist, and supper instead of dinner, you're old. I think I'm doing pretty good. Here's Dina Carter on 96.1 KWS.

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Do you do push-ups? Well, during a push-up, you're supporting 69% of your body weight in the up position and 75% in the down position. That's why I don't do push-ups. Here's Leanne Rimes on KWS.

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A new poll on potatoes found that the most popular way to eat them is French fries. I think we all knew that, but the second way is mashed potatoes. 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

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It's going to be a beautiful day today. Actually, it's going to be beautiful all weekend long. Here's John Anderson on 96.1 KWS.

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1: 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Remember those? 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
2: 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I-79, exit 67 in Flatwoods. 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

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South Charleston, Polka, and Dunbar. 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

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You can still put that swimsuit on today. High 87, lots of sunshine. Here's Hank Jr. on KWS.

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Hey, it's Chapel. 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Our Hall of Famer, Randy Dameron, is going to play all of Dolly's best songs and tell

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0: 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I-79, exit 67 in Flatwoods.
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From the Walker Chrysler Dodge Jeep and Ram of Hurricane Studios, more Conway, more Kenny, more Keith. 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

0: It is the amazing Leanne Rimes doing the honors for us on Superstar Country 96.1 KWS just after high noon. Hi there, this is Crash.
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0: Oh, it's a wild, wonderful West Virginia weekend with Superstar Country 96.1 KWS from the Maverick movie soundtrack. That was Mel Gibson, Jodie Foster back in the day, Clint Black from the soundtrack.
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0: 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That one definitely does. Building the cabin for her in West Virginia to satisfy the 14-carat mind. Gene Watson and Crashing You, it's coming up on 1 o'clock. And I appreciate you having us on this weekend. We all appreciated and loved the late, great Dolly Parton. And we have a special tribute tomorrow. Hall of Famer Randy Dameron working hard, putting it all together. So one Hall of Famer and another Hall of Famer as Randy features Dolly's biggest and best songs as well as his backstories and all the stories that you need to know about Dolly that you probably have not heard before. Randy Dameron's going to have them for you. 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
1: 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I-79, exit 67 in Flatwood.
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Hello there, it's Crash. Wild, wonderful West Virginia weekend. Oh, the place to be. I got a shout out everybody in Hurricane. The big West Virginia Cupcake Festival is going on at Valley Park. It's happening today. 75 vendors there on site. Yummy good.

0: Superstar Country 96.1 KWS. What an epic night it was. The night the lights went out in Georgia. Reba, actually not the first to take that song to number one. You remember Vicki Lawrence, who used to be on the Carol Burnett Show? She had a pop version of that song that went to number one in 1970. No kidding. Reba's got the version we know of the night the lights went out in Georgia. It's Crashing at You, and it's a wild, wonderful West Virginia weekend. As we head towards 2 o'clock, oh, T-Law. Yeah, they call him T-Law, which makes perfect sense. His friends do, and you can too if you want. Tracy Lawrence, Is That a Tear, is going to play next.
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1: 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I-79, exit 67 in Flatwoods.
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1: 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I-79, exit 67 in Flatwoods.
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1: Well, I guess it was back in 63 when eating my cooking got the better of me, so I asked this little girl I was going with to be my wife. Well, she said she would, so I said I do. But I'd have said I wouldn't if I'd have just knew how saying I do was gonna screw up all of my life. Well, the first few years weren't all that bad. I'll never forget the good times we had, cause I'm reminded every month when I send her the child support. Well, it wasn't too long till the lust all died, and I'll admit I wasn't too surprised the day I come home and found my suitcase sitting out on the porch. Well, I

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Then they give her the house, the kids, and both of the cars. See? Well, then they start talking about child support, alimony, and the cost of the court. Didn't take me long to figure out how far in the toilet I was. I'm telling you, they have made a mistake, cause it adds up to more than this cowboy makes. Besides, everything I ever had worth taking, they've already took. While she's living like a queen on alimony, I'm working two shifts.

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Superstar Country, 96.1 KWS, from right down the road, beautiful Pikeville, Kentucky. She grew up as Patty Lee Ramey. We know her as Patty Loveless

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Superstar Country 96.1 KWS, Brad Paisley. I would bet the house wherever he's performing this weekend got his near gear on. Yeah, you know, he's

0: You know, he's got his West Virginia Mountaineer gear ready to go, just like the rest of us. Coastal Carolina kicking off next Saturday in Morgantown.
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3: The countdown to the end of August is on.
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Just after 3 with Crash. He would have celebrated a birthday this coming Tuesday. 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

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Crash Ewan, he sees a tree and writes a song about it. Alan

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And, oh, I see it's UC. 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
2: Hey, good afternoon. It's Matt Murphy, and we are on location here in downtown Charleston. We're at Prime 101 for an end of the summer luau. We just got kicked off in the last hour, and we are going to have a great time here tonight. Capitol Street is shut down. The stage is built. We've got live performers all afternoon and evening long, plus lots of fun stuff. Drink specials, delicious food. We've got prize giveaways and more. But the big thing tonight, we have two pairs of tickets to go see Brooks and Dunn. And somebody's going to walk away a winner of those tickets tonight. But you have to be here to win. So come on down to Prime 101. We're located, oddly enough, 101 Capitol Street in downtown Charleston. Be here from 3:30 to 6:30 tonight. The first ticket giveaway is going to be at 4:30 today. And then we'll give away another pair of tickets at 6:30. So you've got to come down and get signed up to win a pair of Brooks and Dunn tickets here at Prime 101. Come on down to the end of the summer luau. I'm Matt Murphy on 96.1 KWS.
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Got a reminder every now and then, guys. Once or twice or 10 times a day. Sammy Kershaw, She Don't Know She's Beautiful. It's coming up on 4 o'clock. This crash on a wild, wonderful West Virginia weekend. You got the superstars and the legends.

0: 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I got a feeling. Billy Currington is next.
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3: Good afternoon, it's Matt Murphy. We are on location at Prime 101 here on Capitol Street. And I've got Denny Harmison, the owner of Prime 101, and we've got a summer luau that we're putting on right now, aren't we?
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3: We've got live performers all day. What all can folks enjoy here tonight?
4: Well, first of all, you can expect to have fun. We're having a luau, and you can't have a luau without having fun, but we've got live music all day long from 2 o'clock all the way up till 10 o'clock. And, you know, there's a way that you can come here and have more than just fun. You can have a chance to win Brooks and Dunn tickets. 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
3: How much is a walk up at the door?
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3: $20, there, you heard it. $20 gets you in.
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3: We're going to give away two pairs of tickets to go see Brooks and Dunn. 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
4: Yeah, four tickets we're giving away in total.
3: There it is. Come on down, Prime 101. It's at 101 Capitol Street in downtown Charleston. Remember, that first giveaway is at 4:30, so come down, get registered to win, and it might just be you. I'm Matt Murphy here from Prime 101 on 96.1 KWS.
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0: Superstar Country 96.1 KWS. Daddy never was flashy. Nope, Daddy never was the Cadillac kind. Confederate Railroad, Danny Shirley there on lead, and crashing you. And Shirley, you know it is a wild, wonderful West Virginia weekend. And man, a guy that loves kicking back and taking it easy. Hardest working guy I know that works hard at taking it easy. Skinny Kenny Chesney. 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
3: Hey, good afternoon. It's Matt Murphy. We are on location downtown Charleston. We're at Prime 101 for an end of the summer luau. Come on down. And by the way, we're giving away a couple of tickets for Brooks and Dunn at the Coliseum next month. The first giveaway is going to be coming up here soon at 4:30, and then another pair of tickets later on tonight at 6:30. But you've got to be here to win. So come on down and hang out with us. We've got live music this afternoon. We've got a stage set up right here in the middle of Capitol Street. Right now on stage, we got the band 1111. We still have Josh Pantry, the Jordan Dyer Trio, the band Shine, and our very own Woody Woods from 107.3 The Beat, kicking things off later on tonight. So come on down. We've got drink specials, delicious food, prize giveaways, and more. It's $20 at the door. We're here at Prime 101 in downtown Charleston at 101 Capitol Street. I'm Matt Murphy on 96.1 KWS.
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We're Crash. If you know somebody, or maybe it's you, that's got a wedding reception coming up, need that great first dance, bride and groom, here you go. 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
2: Hey, good afternoon. It's Matt Murphy coming to you live from Prime 101 here in downtown Charleston. Through the end of summer luau, we've got a stage set up on Capitol Street. The street is blocked off, and we've got live music going on all afternoon and evening. In the background there, you may be hearing from my friend Grant in the band 1111. Taking the stage here in just a little bit, Josh Pantry, the pride of Campbell's Creek, will be performing. We'll also have the Jordan Dyer Trio, Shine, and Woody Woods, our very own from 107.3 The Beat. So come down and party with us. It's just $20 at the door. We've got drink specials, delicious food, prize giveaways, and more. Coming up at 6:30 tonight, I've got a pair of tickets for Brooks and Dunn coming to the Charleston Coliseum on September 18th. This show almost sold out, but I've got tickets to give away at 6:30, and you can win them, but you got to be here to win. Come down to Prime 101. We're looking.

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2: Hey, it's Matt Murphy. We are live at Prime 101 in downtown Charleston for the end of summer luau, right at 101 Capitol Street here in downtown Charleston. We've got a stage set up. The street is closed. We've got live performances going on right now, and it is going to go on into the evening. It's just $20 at the door, so come on down and hang out. We have drink specials today. We've got delicious food. We've got prize giveaways. And by the way, I've got one more pair of tickets to Brooks and Dunn at the Charleston Coliseum next month, a nearly sold-out show. And we have a pair of tickets to give away at 6:30 tonight. But you have to be here to win them. Come find me at the KWS tent this evening and get signed up, and you might just walk away a winner. We've got live music from Josh Pantry, Jordan Dyer Trio, Shine, and Woody Woods from 107.3. The Beat will be DJing later tonight. So come on down and register to win a pair of tickets to see Brooks and Dunn. We'll hear

0: again. We'll hear from our winner from the 430 giveaway here on the next break. I'm Matt Murphy on 96.1 KWS.
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We're crashing you and welcoming Howard and David, the Bellamy Brothers, Charleston Coliseum Theater on October the 8th. Here they are.

0: Prime 101 here in downtown Charleston for an end of summer luau, and I've got Kelly Dunlap here. And Kelly, it is your bachelorette party today, right?
1: Yes, it is.
0: And you also won a pair of tickets to go see Brooks and Dunn.
1: That I did.
0: Congratulations.
1: Yes.
0: How excited are you about that?
1: I am so super excited. We're having a fantastic day. Prime 101 is the place to be, and we are having the best time.
0: We got the owner, Denny, here. How about this? On her bachelorette party day. Come on.
2: What better wedding gift could you get?
1: Right? It's amazing.
2: Yeah, a free one.
0: That's right. Hey, we still have another pair of tickets we're going to give away at 6:30 tonight. Come down to Prime 101. It's, incidentally, 101 Capitol Street here in downtown Charleston. We'll be here all night long. We still have lots of live music. We've got drink specials, lots of great food. Come and hang out with us here. It is the end of summer luau here at Prime 101. I'm Matt Murphy on 96.1 KWS.
3: 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I-79, exit 67 in Flatwood. And the countdown to the end of August is on. 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I-79, exit 67 in Flatwood. 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

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We're crashing you, and well, yes, my Saturday night West Virginia line dancing skills. I know all the steps, just not necessarily in the right order.

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2: Hey, good afternoon. It's Matt Murphy coming to you from Prime 101 here in downtown Charleston on Capitol Street. We've got the block all closed down. We've got a stage set up, and right now you hear my friend Josh Pantry Christian on stage performing to the crowd. We've got live music going all night long, plus drink specials, delicious food, and giveaways. Speaking of giveaways, we have one more pair of tickets to go see Brooks and Dunn on September 18th at the Coliseum. And all you have to do to win is come down here, get your way into the door, and sign up for your chance to win. We are giving away that pair of tickets at 6:30 tonight, so you don't want to miss it. Come down to Prime 101 right here in the heart of downtown Charleston. It's at 101K

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They videoed the whole thing, putting together a big end-of-the-year special on NBC. 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

Yes, perfectly fine to daydream on the weekends. That's what they made the weekends for, right? Travis Tritt, Drift Off to Dream on Superstar Country 96.1 KWS with Crash and you. And the Hall of Famer Randy Dameron going to be here tomorrow. Extra special superstar artist spotlight. No doubt we're putting Dolly squarely in the spotlight tomorrow. And one-of-a-kind stories from the Hall of Famer Randy Dameron about the Hall of Famer, the late, great icon Dolly Parton. So you know a Dolly fan, you're a Dolly fan.

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3: Hey, it's Matt Murphy coming to you live from Prime 101 here in downtown Charleston. It's the end of the summer luau, and we have live performances going on all evening long. We got the block shut down here in front of Prime 101. 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It's a beautiful evening to come and hang out, enjoy some cocktails and live music. 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So you got a little bit of time left. Come on down here and get registered to win. We'll be giving those tickets away right around 6:30, so you do not want to miss it. This is a nearly sold-out show, so why not win a pair of tickets and go see Brooks and Dunn for free? But you got to come down and hang out with us here. It's Prime 101 for your end of summer luau. I'm Matt Murphy on 96.1 KWS.
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She is carrying on the Tillis name. Mel's daughter, Pam, on Superstar Country 96.1 KWS. Hello there, how are you? It's a wild, wonderful West Virginia weekend with you and Crash at just after 6 o'clock.

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2: Hey, it's Matt Murphy coming to you from Prime 101, and we are just a few minutes away from giving away this last pair of tickets to go see Brooks and Dunn at the Charleston Coliseum and Convention Center on September the 18th. 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We're having an end-of-the-summer luau. 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Lots of great stuff here on the menu. 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It's at 101 Capitol Street here in downtown Charleston. It's the end of the summer luau with Prime 101. I'm Matt Murphy on 96.1 KWS.
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0: So hurry in today and don't miss out.
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You think your boyfriend or husband is obsessed with his ball cap collection? Well, get a load of this. George Strait has over 60 custom cowboy hats in his collection. It's

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He is in search of the party crowd, and I think he's about to find it as David Lee Murphy opens Brooks and Dunn, the big Coliseum show on September the 18th. As of 5 minutes ago, still some tickets remaining. 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
1: 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That's my story, and I'm not a bit nervous. Colin Ray and Crash, almost 7 o'clock. A spontaneous rowdy party is upon us. Rowdy Yates, after 7 o'clock tonight on Superstar Country, 96.1 KWS. Have a great Saturday night. I really appreciate you listening, and boy, I'd love for you to be here tomorrow. Randy Dameron getting the big superstar artist spotlight ready to go, and very special tomorrow as Randy is featuring Dolly in the spotlights. So all the Big Dolly songs and one-of-a-kind stories from the Hall of Famer Randy Dameron about the Hall of Famer and legendary Dolly. So make sure you're listening tomorrow, all right? 3 o'clock it gets going on Superstar Country, 96.1 KWS.
2: 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And the countdown to the end of August is on. 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I-79, exit 67 in Flatwoods. 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
1: How about a bit of a change up today? I got something that is far more heartwarming than it is humorous, but boy, does it have a bit of intrigue. Woman in the UK called police after someone kept putting dead flowers at her doorstep. She told cops this happened 4 out of 7 nights, and she thought it was some weirdo trying to send a message. Well, police suggested she install a doorbell camera, and she did. And that's when she discovered that her secret admirer was a squirrel. The very same squirrel she had been feeding peanuts to for months. And it appeared that the squirrel was bringing her flowers as a sign of appreciation.
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